0: I'll get in the car and immediately turn it up. It's just a whole mood.
1: 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Kids, work, everything. And this is just what's on. I don't have to search or skip or anything. It just works. Exactly what I needed.

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5: Here's your updated forecast for North Iowa and Southern Minnesota. Chance of rain showers tonight. Otherwise, mainly cloudy skies expected. Lows level off around 52. Wind

out of the north, around 5 miles per hour. Highs level off around 78 tomorrow. Sunshine mixed with clouds at times. Lows around 54 tomorrow night, partly cloudy skies. And that's your forecast from North Iowa and Southern Minnesota's weather leader, Star 106. Right now, it's 70 degrees.

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6: Here's your updated forecast for North Iowa and Southern Minnesota. Chance of rain showers tonight. Otherwise, mainly cloudy skies expected. Lows level off around 52. Winds out of the north around 5 miles per hour. Highs level off around 78 tomorrow. Sunshine mixed with clouds at times. Lows around 54 tomorrow night. Partly cloudy skies. And that's your forecast from North Iowa and Southern Minnesota's weather leader, Star 106. Right now, it's 70 degrees.
0: Your night's gonna be a good, good night. Favorite. We'll be counting stars. Songs. Everybody at the bar needs this. From, oh, I like this, to, I forgot how much I love this. Star 106.

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5: Here's your updated forecast for North Iowa and Southern Minnesota. Chance of rain showers tonight. Otherwise, mainly cloudy skies expected. Lows level off around 52. Winds out of the north around 5 miles per hour. Highs level off around 78 tomorrow. Sunshine mixed with clouds at times. Lows around 54 tomorrow night. Partly cloudy skies. And that's your forecast from North Iowa and Southern Minnesota's weather leader, Star 106. Right now, it's 70 degrees.

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4: Here's your updated forecast for North Iowa and Southern Minnesota. Chance of rain showers tonight. Otherwise, mainly cloudy skies expected. Lows dip down to about 52. Northwesterly winds around 5 miles per hour. Daytime highs approaching 78 tomorrow. Sunshine mixed with clouds at times. Lows around 54 tomorrow night. Partly cloudy. And that's your forecast from North Iowa and Southern Minnesota's weather leader, Star 106. Currently, it's 68 degrees.

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8: Here's your updated forecast for North Iowa and Southern Minnesota. Chance of rain showers tonight. Otherwise, mainly cloudy skies expected. Lows dip down to about 52. Northwesterly winds around 5 miles per hour. Daytime highs approaching 78 tomorrow. Sunshine mixed with clouds at times. Lows around 54 tomorrow night. Partly cloudy. And that's your forecast from North Iowa and Southern Minnesota's weather leader, Star 106. Currently, it's 68 degrees.

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7: Here's your updated forecast for North Iowa and Southern Minnesota. Lows dip down to about 52 tonight under mainly cloudy skies. Northwesterly winds around 5 miles per hour. Highs level off around 78 tomorrow. Sunshine mixed with clouds at times. Partly cloudy tomorrow night. Lows level off around 54. Upper 70s Tuesday and Wednesday. And that's your forecast from North Iowa and Southern Minnesota's weather leader, Star 106. Right now, it's 64 degrees.

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I'll check it for a second and end up staying. 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
7: Here's your updated forecast for North Iowa and Southern Minnesota. Lows dip down to about 52 tonight under mainly cloudy skies. Northwesterly winds around 5 miles per hour. Highs level off around 78 tomorrow. Sunshine mixed with clouds at times. Partly cloudy tomorrow night. Lows level off around 54. Upper 70s Tuesday and Wednesday. And that's your forecast from North Iowa and Southern Minnesota's weather leader, Star 106. Currently 61.

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7: Here's your updated forecast for North Iowa and southern Minnesota. Lows dip down to about 52 tonight under mainly cloudy skies. Northwesterly winds around 5 miles per hour. Highs level off around 78 tomorrow. Sunshine mixed with clouds at times. Partly cloudy tomorrow night. Lows level off around 54. Upper 70s Tuesday and Wednesday. And that's your forecast from North Iowa and southern Minnesota's weather leader, Star 106. Currently 61.
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0: complaint. 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
5: Here's your updated forecast for North Iowa and Southern Minnesota. Lows dip down to about 52 tonight under mainly cloudy skies. Northwesterly winds around 5 miles per hour. Highs level off around 78 tomorrow. Sunshine mixed with clouds at times. Partly cloudy tomorrow night. Lows level off around 54. Upper 70s Tuesday and Wednesday. And that's your forecast from North Iowa and Southern Minnesota's weather leader, Star 106. Currently 61.

0: I'll be driving and I'm like, okay, this song. And then the next one comes on and I'm like, okay, wait, again?
1: 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This is just where it stays.
0: 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I'm locked in.
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6: Here's your updated forecast for North Iowa and Southern Minnesota. Lows dip down to about 52 tonight under mainly cloudy skies. Northwesterly winds around 5 miles per hour. Highs level off around 78 tomorrow. Sunshine mixed with clouds at times. Partly cloudy tomorrow night. Lows level off around 54. Upper 70s Tuesday and Wednesday. And that's your forecast from North Iowa and Southern Minnesota's weather leader, Star 106. Currently 61.
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1: It's one of the features most every car has. And I can probably guarantee you, you've only used it once, if that. It's coming up next.
0: Star 106.

0: Do you think cruise control should be outlawed? It's a real question that I'm debating with myself because I got a new car and I don't know how to use it. And that was drawn to my attention yesterday when Hayden, my 17-year-old, said, "Mom, why don't you clean your windshield?" Because it was all like bugs and grossness. Mm-hmm. And I told her, "Yeah, I didn't ask Dad how, so I don't know how to make like the water come up so I can make the windshield wipers clean it."
1: I mean, it's typically a pretty basic operation.
0: I know, but for some reason in this car, it's very complicated and I can't figure it out. I pushed all the buttons. I did all the things with the handles. Nothing will make it work.
1: So did you accidentally put yourself in cruise control then and not realize it?
0: No, I realized, hey, you are a fool because you don't know how to use this new car at all, except for stop and go and on and off and now figuring out how to handle the radio.
1: I mean, those are the basics. Right. Okay.
0: So on the way to work earlier today, I said, I'm going to figure out cruise control because for some reason, my flip-flop hurts my foot when I drive this car.
1: All right.
0: So if I don't have sneakers on, it kind of gets weird to drive it. Mm-hmm. So that was much easier to figure out than how to make the spray clean my windshield. Set it and I forget it. And I drove the entire way to work on the highway, a good 20 miles with it in cruise control.
1: Did it have like the intelligent cruise control now, right? Because I feel like that's kind of an extra dimension. A lot of people don't trust it, but it'll do lane control, all sorts of that stuff. You just did the speed, very basic.
0: I don't know if it does other things. I have no clue. But here's what I do realize is that for like the first 2 miles, it was slightly like a panic that came over me as it was going. Because you're like, wait a minute, this car is just going. It's not slowing down. Like I have to drive it with the steering wheel,
1: yes,
0: but it's doing its own thing. And at first, it was very jarring. But then what I realized is, oh, this is nice.
1: Did it?
0: Like, this is...
1: Felt like luxury to you?
0: Oh, then I was like, wait a minute, let me take a sip of coffee.
1: I don't need to do anything with my foot. Yeah. Look at how rested my foot is over here now.
0: Let's see what my friends are doing on the other station so far. Oh, okay, you know, and then I'm like, wait a minute, I'm driving a car. I got to pay attention.
1: You should focus.
0: Yeah, yes. What's happening here? And then I'm like, why is this legal? Why are people allowed to do this?
1: Well, I mean, obviously you can remember cruise control when it didn't have that smart braking or whatever. Yeah. Nowadays, you know, it will slow down.
0: Oh, 100%.
1: Which is a big development because before, you're just like on a freight train that's looking for, you know,
0: trouble.
1: Impact and problems.
0: Yep.
1: Right. I think you're going to be okay.
0: I enjoyed it very much. I don't think it's something I would do regularly because I could see myself getting too used to it and then getting distracted and that becoming a problem in the long run. Although I did read an article how it saves marriages because it limits the amount of speeding tickets you can get.
1: Oh, yeah.
0: And it controls how people drive on the roads and they don't weave.
1: Well, you're not constantly telling each other to slow down. You're too aggressive, which everybody does to each other, of course. Mm-hmm. Listen, I'm not here to give up any of the control when I'm driving, but once you put a couch in a car, I'll change my mind.
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1: 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Any day is a great day to be at the OP.
2: A pet psychic told you that your dog was sad. Would you really consider that and make decisions going forward? 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Couples Court is coming up next.
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0: This proves it. This is exactly why you're always on in my car. I hear this, and I'm like, yeah, this is why I listen.
1: This makes my drive feel like a break instead of a chore.
0: Every time I turn it on, this is why you're the best.

0: mornings are Anna and Raven.
1: What couple?
2: I don't want to keep dealing with my sister and all of the drama it's causing.
3: Isn't that the stupidest thing you ever heard?
1: One problem.
2: To name the baby Clifford and demand that we change our dog's name.
1: You decide the outcome.
3: Yeah, thank you. I love the audience for that.
2: Will be a fun story, hopefully, to us in a few years.
1: It's Couples Court on the Anna and Raven Show.
4: Every day a couple joins us. They let us know what their disagreement is about, and then you just have to figure out who you think is right. Liz and Archie. Liz, what's going on?
5: Well, Archie and I have a dog, Rocky, that's been going through some difficult times. And so I wanted to get a pet psychic for her to figure out what was wrong, because she was showing signs of trauma, and I just wanted to connect with her. Now, my husband thinks that I am insane and ridiculous. He just doesn't want me to spend the money, right? But he buys lottery tickets every week, so what's the difference, right? I'm just going to spend the money. But I got some answers, and it worked.
6: Wait a minute. You took your dog to a pet psychic. What is the hard time that your dog is having?
5: She was just showing real signs of trauma. Like, she was really not responding well, especially toward Archie. She was, kind of sad and just sleeping a lot and kind of hiding in the closet. And I wanted to find out what was going on with her. And the psychic actually talked to her and found out that she is really mad at Archie because he just joined the softball league. And so he's never around anymore. And so she really just misses her daddy.
4: Wait a minute. The pet psychic said that Rocky, your dog, is upset at Archie, your husband, because he joined a softball league. Those were the words that came out of her mouth.
6: I mean, what's so hard to understand about that, Anna?
4: I mean, what?
6: Archie, what's happening?
3: Okay, so what she did not tell you is this pet psychic costs $300.
6: So you don't dispute that you joined softball and now your dog is depressed. But you do dispute is what the pet psychic cost?
3: It's essentially, sure, the dog's probably upset that I'm not home as much. And I don't think we needed to pay $300 to somebody to tell us that. Mm. I mean, we just as easily could have spent that $300 on a trainer, teach the dog better habits,
6: not to have feelings.
4: hold on a second.
6: I love it.
4: The exact words that came out of the psychic's mouth was, Rocky is sad that Archie joined a softball league and that's what happened? Those were the exact words? Or was it he's not around as much? They said softball league.
6: Did she talk in the voice of your dog, too? I'm curious about.
5: Yeah, she didn't say Rocky's sad because he joined the softball league, but Rocky is sad because Daddy's not around anymore and Daddy doesn't have the time to spend with him.
6: Oh, yeah. The pet psychic, that could have been an affair, could have been anything. Archie's out there doing terrible, terrible things. Turns out he's just looking for a little interleague softball.
4: Can I be Rocky? Can I be Rocky here?
7: I'm sure the dog's not here.
4: Is that what it sounded like?
6: You remember that pet psychic we used to have on the show?
4: We used to have a pet psychic on the show. I believe in psychics. I don't know if I believe in the pet psychics, but I guess what's the difference?
6: She was wonderful, a lovely person.
4: Yeah.
6: Insightful at times.
4: So
6: what do you do about it? Right. What do you do about it? I mean, does Archie have to quit the softball league? What's the resolution?
4: Is Liz wrong because she spent $300 on a pet psychic?
6: I guess these are all valid questions.
5: I want him to quit the softball league.
4: Do you think Archie should have to quit the softball league because this pet psychic told her that the reason why their dog is depressed is because dad's not around anymore?
6: I can't wait. 1-800-330-9999. Whose side are you on?
0: Mornings are Anna and Raven. 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
13: 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Famous for their pizza, they also have great oven-baked subs, burgers, sandwiches, salads, and they're all so good. This weekend, meet some friends and have a ball at the other place. Any day is a great day to be at the OP.
4: If a pet psychic told you that you being away and going to your recreational softball team games was making the dog sad, would you quit the league? Because Liz says, yep, that's what Archie needs to do. I got this pet psychic. I paid $300 for her, and she told me that the reason why our dog has been so sad and depressed lately is because Archie plays softball now and is never home.
6: Archie hit the nail on the head where he said, listen, I think that we could all guess that if our dog wasn't all that happy, that we were out more often, it wouldn't be a surprise. I don't know that we had to pay $300 for that. At the same time, I like being in the league. I'm playing right now. The season ends at some point. The dog's going to be fine.
4: Would you give up something that you love if you knew that it was making your dog sad? 1-800-330-9999. Zach, whose side are you on?
14: I'm on Archie's side. Listen, a pet psychic is insane. $300 in this economy, getting your dog to tell your husband that he doesn't want him at softball. Listen, it might be the only time Archie gets a chance to get out of the house because the dog and the wife might be driving him crazy. I'm on Archie's side here. Let him play his softball. Let him get some peace and quiet.
4: Thanks, Zach.
6: Thanks for the call. Have a great day.
4: 1-800-330-9999. Whose side are you on? It's a couples court.
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15: They say the holy water's watered down, and this town's lost its faith. Our colors will fade eventually, so if our time is running out, day after day, we'll make the mundane a masterpiece. Oh my, my, oh my, my love, I take one look at you, you're taking me out.

0: Hannah and Raven in the morning.
1: Your pet psychic told you that your dog is depressed because your husband joined a softball league and is never home. Do you tell your husband, listen, you got to quit the league. You're making Rocky sad.
2: Liz and Archie are having a very interesting disagreement. I hate to think that she's got this pet psychic on speed dial, but she might. Either way, Archie says, you paid $300 for what? I'm sorry that the dog is sad, but I love softball. I'm going to play. When the season's over, the dog's going to be fine.
1: What do you think? If you were really doing something that made your dog so upset, would you stop doing it? Especially if a psychic told you? 1-800-330-9999. Stacey, whose side are you on?
3: Hi, I'm on Archie's side. Literally, what the heck is she thinking? She sounds crazy.
1: Some people believe in pet psychics, very much so.
2: You know, well, listen, I believe my dog has a soul. I believe that he has thoughts and that he has feelings and so forth. I just don't know whether or not he's going to talk to somebody that has some sort of cape on.
1: Bobby, whose side are you on?
4: I'm on his side. This is ridiculous. I mean, you can't equate lotto tickets with a pet psychic. I mean, that's just nonsense. You may as well ask a brick wall what it's thinking. She's absolutely out of her mind. And dropping $300 on that, that's ridiculous. He should leave her.
2: Did you just call Rocky the dog a brick wall?
0: The verdict is in. Jury foreman, what are the results?
1: Archie, our audience agreed with you. Liz, the pet psychic and what the pet psychic has revealed cannot dictate what Archie does for fun. So if Archie is enjoying doing the softball league, then Rocky the dog is going to have to wait for him to come home.
2: Yeah, it's not fair for Rocky or yourself to guilt him.
5: Well, maybe there's something we can do, some sort of compromise where he could just at least play with Rocky a little bit more and give her some more attention.
2: Maybe put Rocky in the car, take her to a game, hang out in the bleachers. Could do that. It'd be fun.
5: I suppose we could try that. Mm-hmm. Maybe I can get her a little harness so she will, you know, won't feel scared by the crowd.
2: Thunder shirt. It'll be good. That'll deflect the noise. When he cracks a homer right over the left field wall, Anna, because he's got his whole family there supporting him.
1: Why are you talking like that?
2: I don't know.
1: All right. If you have a problem, too, send an email. CouplesCourt@annaandraven.com.
2: It's my baseball review voice, I guess.
0: Anna and Raven in the morning. 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

0: Raven.
1: Who would have guessed it, Raven? Who would have guessed that it was Scotland that would unite us as a country? Or maybe it's the Japanese. I don't know. It's all of them. You know, America around the world is always portrayed as a very divided country, a lot of conflict. And somebody who has spent some time in Europe, I can tell you that's true. They don't have the best thoughts about us as a whole.
2: Yeah, you know what? I don't like all of you either.
1: Well,
2: all right, so save your judgment. But I feel like this has been pretty good PR overall for all of us.
1: It's true. The World Cup is here. And even though the stats show that most Americans are not head over heels for soccer like the rest of the world is, we've embraced a lot of these foreigners and international guests that have come to our country. And the one thing that we didn't expect was that they would embrace us so wholeheartedly.
2: It is
1: so
2: a lot of
1: emotional.
2: Fun in that regard, yeah.
1: Yes.
2: Yes, I mean, I'm not a big soccer fan, like you said, but to see everybody here and having a good time and hearing about it, it's definitely refreshing. We would welcome them back.
1: I got to be in a group of soccer fans that were watching a game together, and it was the most electrifying moment. Even somebody like me that hasn't been on a soccer field since I was in high school, you know? It was great. And if you go on social media and you just listen to all these people from around the world experiencing America for the first time.
3: Oh my God, there's a hot dog stand. Oh, there's a bank, Chase Bank. I've seen that on TikTok. Oh my God, there's Subway. They've got Subway.
1: There's a Subway!
2: I'm worried about that guy when he's like so excited about the Chase Bank. I don't want him to get hit by a cab. Stay in the crosswalk, sir, all right? Just don't get blinded.
3: Look at this Shake Shack. I've never seen one of these before.
1: He's never seen a Shake Shack before?
2: Walking down the street.
3: Oh, there's an Applebee's. I don't even know what they sell, but I've heard of it.
1: It's an Applebee's.
2: I mean, one of the biggest challenges, I think, for these guys is how many meals they're going to eat in different places, right? When they're that excited about all of them.
1: You know what? Have you heard the FIFA 15? Everybody's saying that all these
2: international games
1: gain 15 pounds. It's the FIFA 15. Everybody's going home with it. It's so funny. And then the Japanese, they can't even believe the amount of food that we serve in single servings.
4: I did beer and barbecue. Yeah, that very delicious. So good.
1: It's very deliciousness. Yeah. So good.
2: Yeah, that's why they're going to live 40 years longer than us, by the way, though. Is they, you know, they're having regular portion size.
1: How about this one dude who just realized that it's unlimited refills on his soda?
5: I can refill this 1,000 times.
6: Yeah, but you won't drink 1,000 cups.
5: You don't know me. And it's free.
6: You paid for it. You paid it.
5: Once.
6: Bro, slow down.
5: It's cold.
2: Slow down.
6: Slow down.
7: Can I finish this one too? Bro,
8: I'm
7: going to
8: explode.
7: That's too much sugar.
8: Brain freeze, yes. But it's so good.
1: It's so good.
2: They're worried about their friend.
1: I only paid it once, and they just keep coming. They're refilling the soda. That dude drank like 26 sodas.
2: You know, it's a lot of fun. I hope that somebody's putting together all this stuff for some sort of documentary
1: PR.
2: After, because it's great PR.
1: For America.
2: And it'd be fun to watch,
1: right? And it's not just our food and our drinks that they're excited about.
9: Yeah. This is a hospital. It was utterly phenomenal. No, I'm fine. It's not me. It was my wife. She has got a minor case of food poisoning. And I want to say it was a tremendous experience. They even gave us candies to try for our adventures, like American candies. Like, just, they were just so kind in there. 10 out of 10 experience.
2: 10 out of 10.
9: I'm reviewing our American hospital because it was just so good.
1: It's a guy, our hospital.
2: Thanks, man.
1: Can't wait till you get the bill. But anyway, besides all that. And then this one guy went off about air conditioning because you take for granted the fact that we have air conditioning everywhere.
2: Yes.
1: So many of these countries do not have air conditioning.
2: And if they do, it doesn't function like ours.
1: No, nothing like ours. Okay, let's say, what is the one thing that somebody internationally coming to America should definitely experience in your opinion? 1-800-330-9999.
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1: The one thing that has been really wonderful to see on social media is all the people coming from these international countries for the World Cup and just embracing American culture, the things that they've only seen on TV, and the things we take for granted as Americans because it's part of our everyday life.
2: Let's face it, a lot of us from America, we're just online kind of complaining lately. It's nice to see people celebrating things.
1: The little things. The fact that you get free tap water when you go to restaurants. That's not a real thing around the world. Like, you know, it's
2: how about
1: so
2: the
1: funny.
2: Fluoride? Give it up for the fluoride, everybody. Wow.
1: So we're asking, if you're an international visitor and you're coming to America, and besides like the obvious big places that, you know, like New York City and the mountains and all that, where do you go? Oh, and what do you experience? Rick wrote on our Facebook page at Anna and Raven, a Yingling beer from America's oldest brewery, Yingling Brewery in Pottsville, Pennsylvania.
2: Delicious. If you can get them where they are, Scotland needs them.
1: Scotland needs more beer.
2: Scottish fans need more beer.
1: They finished all our beer. I mean, who saw that coming? Innes wrote, let's see, IHOP. They are always impressed by the sheer amount of food and plates on a table at IHOP.
2: I love the fact that there are so many options there. Yeah, there's a lot.
1: 1-800-330-9999.
0: Star 106. 1, 2, 3.

0: Mornings are Anna and Raven.
1: Having Texas barbecue for the first time.
2: Yeah.
1: Walking into a hotel room and the air conditioning is freezing. Realizing at a Mexican restaurant, it's unlimited chips and salsa. It is hilarious how our international guests that are here for the World Cup are reacting to all the things that we take for granted as Americans.
2: This is America. Drink it in. I hope that they're enjoying themselves and they take back these messages. And I hope that people are being kind wherever they go.
1: What is something that every international guest coming to America should experience if they're here for the World Cup? 1-800-330-9999. Eric?
3: I think drive-thrus are probably the thing that

0: set this apart, and I know about two drive-thrus that I want to experience before I'm done. One is a drive-thru wedding, and another is a drive-thru funeral.
1: Yeah.
0: I think everybody ought to be doing all these drive-thrus.
1: The first time I ever saw a drive-thru liquor store was like, that's a bad choice. I immediately was like, that is bad. I felt like that was, you know, some sort of evolution we did not need.
2: Right.
1: Turns out that was over 20-something years ago, and they still have them in certain areas.
2: The drive-thru wedding phenomena from Las Vegas is really impressive. Because that's saying, I have the rest of my life for you, but don't have 5 minutes to stand in a room.
1: Mm-hmm.
2: And that's something.
1: Believe it or not, that's an upsell.
2: Bruno, first time in America. Every person around the world should experience this one thing. What is it?
3: Since everyone's going all over the country, they got to go out west. They have some really fun, like, western shows with cowboys and gunfights and hangings and horses and the whole nine yards.
1: So you should be a cowboy.
3: Yeah.
1: You should be a cowboy for a couple days. Hey, listen, I'm an American. I'd love to be a cowboy for a few years. That wouldn't bother me at all.
2: A lasso show.
1: Oh, my gosh. All the shows that I watch now.
2: Everybody,
1: Taylor Sheridan puts his name on a show. There's definitely going to be some horses. It's going to be fun.
2: Everybody should once in their lifetime experience a honky-tonk. If you haven't done
1: Agreed.
2: That yet, it is a fun time.
1: Agreed.
2: Yep. And I bet you there's people around the world that don't even know what that is.
1: There's a new one near here that they have to, like, rewrite all the town ordinances. There's so much parking. Have you seen this? It's been, like, on the news.
2: No.
1: It holds 500 people, this club.
2: Great.
1: There's nowhere to park.
2: Well, that's what honky-tonks are. They're huge, massive places.
1: It's crazy.
2: Pam, how about you? Everybody in the world should experience this American thing once.
4: I'm thinking food always. And if you come to the West Coast and you get a fruit cup from one of the vendors on the side of the road, they'll cut it right up for you so it's all fresh, and they sprinkle it with tajine, which is a Mexican seasoning, and some chamoy sauce, which is really spicy. It's another seasoning, and that particular spicy seasonings on top of the fruit is like one of a kind thing. It's absolutely amazing.
2: And there's plenty of people across the country that have never experienced that.
4: Never had tajine. You'll go home with a little bottle of tajine seasoning to take with you back to your culture.
2: Is that what they sometimes put on my margaritas?
1: Yeah. Oh, the spice.
2: Yeah.
1: As a matter of fact, all spicy margaritas.
2: French fries also should be on the list. You got to have some American McDonald's French fries.
1: What about when you're in France?
2: They don't have French fries in France. It's a big fat lie there.
1: Do they call them freedom fries?
2: No.
1: Like we did when we were mad at France. You remember that?
2: Yeah, for a short period, we're like, nope, we're taking that away from you.
1: That's right.
2: And they were like, we don't care what you do. Like, it's not a real thing.
1: Yeah, whatever, France. Whatever.
4: They have pommes frites in France. Oh. They are way better.
1: Whatever.
4: I think you can go your whole life and never have McDonald's fries and you'd be fine. But,
1: oh, no, you're crazy. Get out of here with that nonsense.
2: But I don't even know who you are.
1: What the, I mean, right? Like, what, you can't talk for America anymore.
2: Yeah.
5: 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Star 106.
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5: I know, it is exciting. But the big question is who do you trust the most to predict the winner? An expert, an animal, or The Simpsons?
6: What?
5: Yep, it's coming up next.
7: 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Star 106.

0: say, nice job, gentlemen. A lot of excitement going on. They took Australia on Friday, and now the USA will play Turkey Thursday night in L.A.
1: You know, I mean, listen, it's been well documented on this show that I'm not a soccer fan, but I love to win, obviously, and I love that people are having fun here, and it's been so well received. I think it's great.
0: There's so many fun storylines that are coming out of the World Cup. So the big question is, who's going to win? Because you always want the USA to win, but if you actually are a soccer fan, you know that like that's probably not going to happen.
1: Pretty unrealistic.
0: But you never know. But there's always the people that make the predictions on who's going to win. And then usually it's the super powerhouses, Argentina, France, all of them, the usuals.
1: Would make sense.
0: Right. But there's a mathematician genius who has correctly predicted the last three World Cups. What does he say?
2: I picked a team that is considered to be not amongst the favorites this time around. Netherlands is one of those countries that persistently performs above the batting average that it should have.
0: Netherlands.
1: He sounds like a supervillain in a James Bond film. He's like that.
0: He looks like it too.
1: Does he?
0: Exactly what you think he looks like.
1: Yeah.
0: He does.
1: Okay.
0: 100%. He's got
1: the
0: brown glasses and he's like, and the Netherlands are going to win. But not everyone agrees with him. There is an elephant at a German zoo. Now, he may be biased, but Banffy has a pick.
1: Okay.
3: I don't think it could be clearer. He ran purposefully towards the German ball, let it bounce once and. And we'll win with a bang.
0: Germany?
1: Okay, not likely.
0: He is a German elephant. He is a German elephant.
1: Right,
0: so he's like very, very biased.
1: Hard to believe him.
0: And then there's the big one that everybody's been talking about.
4: Oh, I'll kill myself if Portugal doesn't win.
0: The Simpsons somehow have worked their way into this. There is an episode dating back from the 90s where it doesn't say 2026 FIFA World Cup.
1: Okay.
0: But if you put all the clues together, it's happening in an American stadium. It's like, if you figure it out, they're like, well, this could be this. And what they claim is that it's going to be Mexico and Portugal in the final.
1: I don't know if Mexico makes it there. Portugal's always got a chance.
0: Mexico looks good. Portugal always looks good, but Mexico looks good. So I thought we would do the one thing that would only make sense.
1: Okay.
0: We would go to ChatGPT.
1: Perfect.
0: And we would ask AI, and we're going to do this together live. How can I help Anna? Thank you for asking ChatGPT, my best friend. Who do you think will win the World Cup in 2026? Okay, ready? Hold on.
1: Yeah.
0: Okay, is it searching the web?
1: Uh-huh.
0: Oh, if I had to pick one team right now, I'd lean slightly toward France national football team. Do you want to know why?
1: Why?
0: They have arguably the deepest roster in the tournament. Kylian Mbappe is still in his prime and remains one of the most dangerous players in the world.
1: Okay.
0: France has consistently gone deep in major tournaments, reaching the 2018 World Cup title. And actually, my dad thinks France is going to win, too.
1: Okay.
0: So I guess we'll see. Is it my dad, the Simpsons, or that elephant?
1: Plenty to root for still.
0: Yep.
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3: Yesterday, it was a lovely day. Spent some time with my husband and some time with my dad too, which was great.
4: Nice.
3: And as I was sitting at dinner with my father, I realized that he has the same phrases that I've been hearing since I was a young child.
4: Oh yeah.
3: I think like once parents have a phrase that they use all the time, that's it. They just stick to it for the rest of their lives.
4: I mean, I know people that have dozens of phrases, but yeah, there's a couple that definitely stick out.
3: There's two that are insults that my dad uses.
4: Perfect.
3: And he uses them very often. It's coming up next.

0: Mornings are Anna and Raven.
1: Dads are consistent. That's the one thing fathers are usually. You know, they'll have a phrase, they'll have a saying. It works for them once or twice, and for the rest of their lives, they'll just keep using it over and over and over again.
2: Sure.
1: Yes.
2: Right. Yeah, mannerisms, right? Things that we latch onto or whatever. Some things, they just make sense in a lot of different scenarios.
1: It's funny because every once in a while, I find myself using these two phrases that my dad uses all the time, and it makes me smile because it makes me think of him, you know?
2: Right.
1: And yesterday for Father's Day, we were sitting next to each other at dinner, and, you know, once again, he's watching the games, the soccer games, and he's yelling at the screen, and he's like, ah, these shoemakers! Ah, these ham and eggers! And he's yelling and yelling, and I whip out my phone because I'm like, those are phrases that I have spent my whole life hearing, ham and eggers and shoemakers.
2: Mm.
1: And I asked him, Daddy, what's a shoemaker?
3: A shoemaker is like what I call a ham and egger.
1: Can you explain what a ham and egger is as well?
3: Someone that doesn't know what the hell he's doing.
1: Yeah, just like that. But then, for some reason, it gets all deep.
2: Yeah.
3: But I must say that a shoemaker today is a well-trained artisan.
1: What?
3: A ham and egger is still a ham and egger.
1: Yes.
2: We don't have as many.

0: shoemakers. There's not as many cobblers as there used to be, right? So he's like, you know what? Let me go ahead and put some respect on their name.
1: I know. Right. I used to make fun of you and say you shoemakers.
0: We need a couple of you out there, right?
1: But now you're lovely, lovely people, and you do an incredible work. You're artists. That's what you are, shoemakers.
0: I love that he explained it, because to me, a ham and egg, like, when I hear that, I would think it's just like a regular, like, you know, just you're doing what it takes to get through each day, and that's it. But for him, it's more.
2: No, he'll explain.
0: I get it.
3: Someone that doesn't know what the hell he's doing.
1: Yes. No idea. Great. No clue. And I've actually caught myself here in the studio being like, he's a ham and egg.
0: No, I know.
1: I say it all the time, because you know what? When you grow up hearing something so often, it sticks with you.
0: Yeah, yeah. So my mom used to always say that you can wait your whole life for someone to change, but they seldom do. She used to say that all the time when you were dealing with people or conflict or whatever.
1: Mm-hmm.
0: And it's come up some big times in my life where I was just like, you're so on the fence about making a decision, and you remember that phrase and you're like, nope, that's it. You know exactly what you're going to do in that scenario.
1: I say to Hayden all the time, when somebody shows you your true colors, believe them.
0: Yes.
1: You know?
0: Yes. Yeah. And my father used to always say, and I mean, this is a common one, but he would say, you know, do what you love and the money would come, and, you know, you figure out the rest basically after.
1: Is that true, though?
0: Not for everybody. Not for everybody, that's for sure.
1: Oh, my gosh. I think that there's just some phrases that stick with you that your parents said, and as you grow up, you kind of always reflect on it. Do you have one of those phrases? What was it? 1-800-330-9999.
4: 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Yeah. Star 106.
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1: It's funny. It's funny how your parents have phrases that you grew up hearing your whole life and how they've stuck with you.
0: Sure.
1: Yeah, I was laughing because I was sitting next to my dad yesterday as he's screaming at the TV when he's watching the World Cup. He's like, ham and egg are these shoemakers. You know, and that's somebody that doesn't know what they're doing. And I use it too now. Nobody knows what I'm talking about, but right. I know what I'm talking about.
0: Well, it's a different generation.
1: Yeah. What are the phrases that your parents always said that stuck with you? I'm looking at our social media at Anna and Raven, this time on Facebook. Audrey wrote, the famous, if your friends are jumping off a bridge, doesn't mean you have to, too.
0: Yeah.
1: I always would joke, like, most likely if all my friends are jumping off, there's a good chance I would probably.
0: It's a high percentage.
1: High percentage.
0: Right? I mean, especially if you see them come back up once they hit the water. I mean, why not?
1: Yeah. Sherry says, every time the dinner check would come to a table, my dad would say, looks like you kids better go start washing some dishes.
0: Yeah.
1: It's funny. All right. What's the phrase your parents always said growing up stuck with you? 1-800-330-9999.
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0: mornings are Anna and Raven.
1: Yesterday was Father's Day, and as usual, I was with my dad, and as he was watching the World Cup games, he's yelling, "Ham and Egger! Shoemaker!" And I asked him, "Daddy, what's a shoemaker?"
2: A shoemaker is like what I call an ham and egger.
1: Yeah. Can you explain what a ham and egger is as well?
2: Someone that doesn't know what the hell he's doing.
1: I have spent my whole life listening to my dad call people hem and eggers and shoemakers.
3: Yeah, you know, listen, man, I mean, when you're a go-getter, you're somebody that gets things done. You don't have a lot of time. You don't suffer fools. That's what my grandmother used to say.
1: I think everybody's got that phrase their parents always said. You grew up with it, and it always stuck with you. What is it? 1-800-330-9999. Andrea?
4: They would always say, you can be judged by the company you keep. And when I was a kid, I didn't really know what they were talking about. I didn't get it. But I have noticed, particularly when it comes to dating, that if I meet a guy and I like him and everything, but then I hate his friends and I think that, you know, they're problematic and, oh my gosh, they said these horrible things and like whatever. It usually turns out the guy is just sort of lying about who he is, so I'll like him. And he's the same guy as his friends. And if I would have just looked at the friends to begin with, I would have been like, okay, yeah, if somebody's a great person, they're probably not hanging out with these people, right?
1: It's
4: like,
1: true.
4: If he thinks what they're doing is okay, he's probably doing the same stuff.
1: I 100% agree with this. Who your friends are is who you are. And that's really important when you're picking your friends. Jeremy, the phrase that your parents said always stuck with you.
5: Be bold and strong forces will join you.
3: I like that. Yeah, that's nice. I don't think I've ever heard that
1: Did
3: one
1: Did Yoda
3: before.
1: Say that? It sounds like something out of Star Wars.
3: But
5: it sounds like it, doesn't it? I don't think it was.
3: It's not bad. That's good. I've never heard that one. One of my favorites is fortune favors the bold, or you make your own luck. I mean, they all kind of fall in that same line, which means, you know, be prepared, do the best you can, you know, be ready to deliver, Anna. And typically, if you're in all those things, then something will fall your way. A domino will fall your way.
1: I'm always trying to encourage my kids, like if my older one who's in high school is having a bad day or she doesn't think she did well on a test or her favorite is like, this is the worst day. And I always say, snap your fingers and change it. I mean, we know it's not true. Like, you know, you can't just snap your fingers and change a bad day. But I feel like if you believe it enough, then you can. If you can change your mindset, you can change the trajectory of your day.
3: Yeah.
1: So it kind of goes hand in hand.
3: Yeah, it does.
1: Everybody snap your fingers. Gonna be the best day of our lives. Great day. We're gonna win money and great things are gonna happen.
5: I believe.
1: See? Right. Rebecca, that phrase your parents used to say all the time.
6: Yeah, whenever we were driving to like a vacation or an amusement park or something like that, and it was a longer ride, of course, you'd be in the back. When are we gonna get there? Are we there yet? Are we there yet? Well, be there when we get there is what they said. And it was so frustrating. We'll be there when we get there. What does that mean? So aggravating. And it still is aggravating when I think about it.
3: But now that you're older, you realize that it's also philosophical because it's 100% accurate.
1: Correct.
3: You'll be there when you get there.
6: True, yeah.
3: It's like wherever you go, there, right there is where you are, right? Right? How do you say it? What's the phrasing there?
1: I don't know.
3: You know what I'm talking about. No matter where you are.
6: Wherever you go, there you are.
3: There you are. Thank you.
6: Yeah.
1: What's more maddening, that or... Every time when somebody in my family asks, what time is it? And somebody says, time to get a watch.
3: Mm.
1: It's the same thing.
3: Oh, that used.
1: I can't.
3: That's a big, I'm just going to say it. That's a big Italian one. Because my stepfather used to say that my whole life.
1: Yeah.
3: Whole life. And his father, oh my gosh, it was like he lived to say it.
1: Paul, too. Paul is a young American man. And he still says it to my family, including me, every single time somebody's like, what time is it? Time for you to... It's like, you can't wait.
3: That's what I'm saying. It's on launch.
1: Yeah.
3: It's on launch. Right?
1: Time for you to get a watch. Like, oh my God.
3: Right. Somebody else is just trying to give that person the time.
0: Mornings are Anna and Raven. 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

0: And on Raven's vacation foods, if you're traveling this summer, you know what it's like when you get that vacation meal, the thing that looks delicious, and the first thing you do is whip out your phone and take a photo of it.
1: I've already got it in mind, like when I'm going away, what I'm going to be eating.
0: Of course.
1: I already know.
0: We want to see it. And you want to know why we want to see it? 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
1: It doesn't have to be fancy. It's about the experience, where you are, what you have, right? It could be anything, really.
0: Right. It's absolutely. Let's see what you eat. You can head to annonraven.com for all the info.

0: see him last year. Did you know that?
1: Rod Stewart?
0: Yeah.
1: Yeah, I think I remember you mentioning that.
0: I was like, you know what? He's coming to the area. I'm going to go see him. Okay. And I went. And I remember thinking, at some point, you got to throw in the towel. You got to say, like, I'm done touring. I've had my turn. Yeah. And this is over. But sometimes you just don't know when to hang it up.
1: And, oh, that's true.
0: Rod Stewart told his Utah crowd on Friday night, after he received oxygen on stage and sang his song, Young Turks, he said,
2: "The show must go on. Would you mind if I sat down for this one?"
1: Yeah. And they're like, yeah!
0: Yeah!
1: Sit down!
0: Sit down, Rod Stewart!
1: Whatever you gotta do!
0: Just get through the song with your oxygen tank!
1: I don't want to be here to witness the end. Right.
0: Imagine Rod Stewart just sitting in a folding chair on the stage, and it's like...
1: Yeah. I mean, I've seen people before. Like, I've seen plenty of artists get oxygen on the side of a stage. I have seen that. I have seen people sit down, but they usually do it with, like, an acoustic set. They're like, all right, we're going to slow things down for a minute. But you know that they're really just taking a break.
0: Of course.
1: I mean, you see some crazy stuff, but...
0: It's not easy to be on tour. It's demanding on your body. But there's a time also when you should be like, you know what? I'm like 106. I should probably just hang it up and be done.
1: Well, you know, it's like if you're not delivering what it is that people want to say, like people have to have realistic expectations. Mm-hmm. But at the same time, like if you can't do it at a high level for a lot of people, that signals the end, right?
0: He's 81. So, 81.
1: It's amazing. What a run.
0: I know. They were giving him a lot of flack last week because he canceled a show last minute and went to a World Cup game. And I'm like, yeah, he's probably just tired. He needs like a break.
1: Well, he's 81. It's happening in America. When's he going to have the next chance or whatever to go?
0: But there's nothing worse than like your bucket list bands and artists. Like the bands that you say, like, I want to see them before it's too late. And then you go and you're like, I probably should have saved the money because now I'm going to remember them this way and not the way I had immortalized them in my mind.
1: I should have went 10, 15 years ago.
0: Yeah.
1: Happened to me last year. I went and saw AC/DC. I paid a lot for those tickets too when I went and it was just not... I should have been there 10, 15 years before that. Yep. Like, I mean, there was... And they could have covered it up. You know, that's one thing is, like, they do that with production. Backing vocals, a track, all that. They didn't do that there. And I was never so much like, just lip sync!
0: Yes.
1: I was like, just play the backing track!
0: But it depends on the artist that you go to see, too. Because Willie Nelson is the oldest touring artist ever. He's 92 years old.
1: Amazing.
0: I actually saw him 2 years ago.
1: Yeah.
0: And the thing about Willie Nelson is that he just sits and plays and sings, so you don't expect much from him.
1: Right.
0: But when I spent so much money to go to this concert, Janet Jackson's not that old.
1: Yeah, and you love her.
0: And I love Janet.
1: Yeah.
0: And I paid $70 for a sweatshirt before I even walked in there to see her perform, and I wanted to return the sweatshirt.
1: Wow.
0: I was upset about it.
1: What was the worst part about the show?
0: Because she can't do it like she used to. And I understand because I certainly can't do it like I used to.
1: Right.
0: But I also don't charge people $180 to go sit in an auditorium and watch you perform.
1: How did she cut? I mean, if they cover it up again, there's a production value to it.
0: No, Raven, she did the thing where, like, when she was out of breath, she would just take the microphone and hold it to the crowd so the rest of us could sing.
1: Yeah.
0: So we would sing.
1: Famous Vince Neil Motley Crue action.
0: Yeah. Yep. So we would sing and she would just like sit on the step of the stage.
1: Oh,
0: like,
1: my gosh.
0: Like,
1: no.
0: Maybe she was having a bad night, but I was like, yeah, like we should have saved our money.
1: Yeah.
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0: Sad or glad? 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How did they treat you on Father's Day? 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
1: Big, big weekend.
0: Yeah, it sure was. Your face was ridiculous. It's coming up next.
3: Star 106.

0: Hannah and Raven in the morning. Were you mad, sad, or glad this weekend?
1: Were you mad, sad, or glad this weekend? How was your weekend? Were you mad? Were you sad? Were you glad? You can always call 1-800-330-9999. Raven, producer Sophia, producer Justin, I think we could all guess because we were there. Raven, what were you, mad, sad, or glad this weekend?
2: 100% glad. I was surprised with a 50th birthday party, a belated one from my wife. And I was completely in the dark on this. I thought it was a surprise party for a friend of mine. And literally, even when we arrived and I got out of the car, I was completely shocked. You were all there. Thank you so much for coming, all of you.
1: It was so funny. They're like, Anna, get in the back. You're a dead giveaway. I'm like, I guess. It was so funny.
2: Thank you for your gifts. And really, the gift the most was having all these different people from different eras of your life in one group at one time. And it was just wonderful. It was the first party that I can remember in a very long time where I literally just walked from group to group of people and just talked with them and listened, and it was just so wonderful. And thank you to my beautiful wife for doing a great job.
1: We were so in the dark. I was so scared about giving it away, and we'll talk about this more later, but that I never said a word about it in the studio. That morning, Sophia texted me. She's like, Anna, you're going, right? Because I was so afraid that, like, you would overhear or something would happen, and then Alicia would murder me. I was 100% really scared about that.
2: I'm typically pretty situationally aware, and I'm replaying a lot of conversations from friends over the last 6 months in my head, and I had no clue.
1: Yeah.
2: No
1: clue. Good.
2: Yeah, it was incredible.
1: I was also glad this weekend. This weekend, I said, I'm going to do things I want to do, because I feel like lately it's just, you know, you're in
2: things
1: the rut.
2: You have
1: it's
2: to
1: just
2: do.
1: Things you have to do, yep. One thing after another. I go, I'm going to do things I want to do. So I spent a lot of time with my husband, and we did 2 date nights in a row, which is we haven't gone on a date night, just the two of us. I don't even remember the last time. Like at least 6, 7, 8 months, if not more. And when we were at dinner on Saturday night, we saw 3 rainbows, a triple rainbow.
2: Whoa.
1: I know. It was so romantic. I was like, hold my hand.
3: I had a great weekend, but I'm going to say mad. I was at Father's Day brunch yesterday, and I spilt a large pot of mussels in my lap.
1: Oh,
3: very, very hot mussels. I was packing. I don't even like mussels, so this is what made me the most mad. I was packing them for my dad, and they were splashing all over me, and I was covered in red sauce.
2: Yeah. And it just smells the rest of the day, too.
1: Yeah.
2: That's the thing. You know, it's all ruined at that
1: You're
2: point.
1: You're not getting
2: but
1: that
2: smell.
1: Oil. That oil's not coming out of that dress.
2: Oh, never.
3: Yeah.
2: Give
3: and it was still hot.
4: Just
3: give
4: it to the
2: Yeah, it's over.
1: Yeah. Justin, mad, sad, or glad this weekend?
4: Also glad. Like you, I decided to do something for myself this weekend. And I was very, very busy, but I was able to squeeze in. My local library has a free Latin class on Saturdays that I was able to go sit in and attend.
1: Wow. There's nothing less I want to do than that.
4: You know what I mean? I was excited.
2: But look at how happy
4: I was. So happy.
1: So happy.
4: I was thrilled.
1: What did you learn? Wait, did you at one point raise your hand and be like, Professor, I think I should teach this class?
4: No, I did not.
1: Oh.
4: No, I was mostly an observer because little did I know that they had started the class like several weeks ago.
1: Oh,
4: and I only found out about this week. So I came in and she's like, oh my goodness, this is wonderful to have a drop-in. I said, yeah, I'm just going to observe and whatever. And they were just doing grammar stuff and a little bit of culture stuff. And it was just nice to just sit and not take notes. And it was kind of like auditing a college course.
1: Say something in Latin.
4: Docendo discimus.
1: What does that mean?
4: We learn by teaching.
1: We learn by teaching.
2: Wow. So deep.
3: Yeah.
1: We learn by teaching.
2: So deep.
1: All right. 1-800-330-9999. Were you mad, sad, or glad this weekend?
0: Anna and Raven in the morning. 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
3: 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Stephanie and Jake. Stephanie, what's going on?
4: So we work at the same jewelry company, and we've worked there for a while, but I noticed that our boss always has different rings on, and the other day I saw that he was, like, putting them in his pocket. Like, he would have 3 or 4 on, and then he would put his hand in his pocket and then have one less each time. So I'm pretty sure he's stealing them.
5: Okay.
4: Yeah, and you can't steal from a company like that.
5: Well, right. But so, okay, so what's the problem? I mean, you're not stealing. Yeah. You're you know, you think you saw this thing, so what are you going to do about it, or what's the issue?
4: Well, I want to report it, and Jake doesn't want to say anything.
3: Jake, okay. You work at the same jewelry company?
6: Yeah.
3: Okay, so, I mean, if your boss is stealing, why wouldn't you want your wife to report that?
6: Basically, from where I'm from, snitches get stitches. You mind your business. This is a business, and you play the game. And I don't believe that she actually knows what she saw. I mean, maybe he had a good reason for doing that. It's not her business. That's her supervisor. And he's helped her a lot, lets her leave early. You know, he's advocated for her getting raises in the past multiple times. So I'm like, stay out of it.
5: Stephanie, have you seen any changes in behavior with your boss or anything like that? Acting erratic? Do you think that they have some sort of new problems or anything going on behind the scenes?
4: No, I mean, he's been like this the whole time. He's been really...

0: pretty chill. He's yeah. just, but our jewelry store is a chain, and our specific location loses the most money every year due to theft. And we've just like never known who's been stealing. Mm. We just thought it was like random people.
1: So there's like a percentage listed that goes up there on lost inventory is what you're saying.
0: Exactly.
1: Mm. I mean, what do you do, right? Like, I mean, because there is some truth to the fact is you never know what you're looking at a lot of times. You know what I mean? Even when you think you know, well, I've been burned on that more times than I was correct.
2: Mm-hmm. Do you like him, Stephanie? Do you like your boss?
0: Oh, yeah. He's a nice guy.
2: I would never do it.
0: He lets me leave early.
2: I would never turn I don't know if that's the right answer, but I would turn a cheek to that. I would just be like,
1: turn a blind eye.
2: Yeah, I didn't do it. I didn't see, I had nothing to do with it. I didn't want to make an accusation like that.
1: It is explosive, right? It changes the entire dynamic, no matter what the findings might be after that.
2: There used to be this chain clothing store called Britches. They sold like outdoor wear.
1: Okay.
2: And I worked there mm-hmm. in high school, and I loved my boss. And he would take me everywhere. We would go on company outings and like all of it. And I was young and dumb. And he got arrested and put in jail for embezzling. He embezzled like $35,000 from
1: the company.
2: Oh, my
1: gosh.
2: And I look back.
1: But did you find out about it that then?
2: I found out when they came into the store and arrested him.
1: Oh, my gosh.
2: Yes. And I didn't know at the time, but I look back because I was so young. I was 16, 17 years old. And the signs were there. Mm-hmm. They were there. And yeah. I realized why he latched on to me and why we would schedule everything with me because I was young and dumb.
1: And he could run it through.
2: And I would never realize what was happening. If I would have known, would I have told on him? Probably not.
1: Could you do it anonymous?
0: I think so, yeah.
2: All right. So here's the question. Do you report your boss? Do you go through the anonymous way and you report saying, I think something is going on here?
1: 1-800-330-9999. Whose side are you on? It's the Couples Court with Anna and Raven. I don't believe anonymous ever holds up, to tell you the truth.
2: No. You know who did it.
1: Right.
3: Mornings are Anna and Raven. Yeah. Star 106.
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2: If you had a suspicion that your boss was stealing money from the company, would you say something or would you keep your big mouth shut? Stephanie and Jake work for the same company, and it's a jewelry company, and their branch is not doing well. And she has seen her boss take things, and she is relatively certain that he's stealing. And Jake says, don't you dare. Don't you dare open your mouth.
1: Well, they have differing opinions about what exactly she's seen. She said that he's always wearing rings or jewelry that's there in the store. And then, you know, she sees him switch these things out. She's seen them put some of them in his pocket. And then, you know, she doesn't see them again or whatever it may be. She's also worked for the guy for a long time, and he treats her well and has advocated for her advancement. Her husband says, just stay out of it. You don't know what you're looking at.
2: What do you think? Would you say something? 1-800-330-9999. Zach, whose side are you on?
14: I got to go with the wife here. This is a tough one. You know, I liked what the husband was saying, playing the game. You know, boss makes a dollar, I make a dime. But listen, you've got to go and report it. She said that the business is struggling. It's one of the worst chains. They're losing money, inventory, all that. Do it anonymously. There's no harm, no foul there. I think I'm going to go with the wife here.
1: Thanks, Zach. Have a great day.
2: Whose side are you on? 1-800-330-9999. It's a couple score.
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0: Raven.
1: If you thought your boss was stealing from the company and your branch was doing the worst in the entire company, would you speak up and say something? Because Stephanie says, I have to. I saw what I saw. I know he's stealing, and it's right for me to do that.
2: Yeah, I think about assumptions, right? Stephanie and Jake, they work for the same jewelry company, and Jake says you should just stay out of it. She believes that she saw her boss pocketing some of the jewelry that's in there. The boss is good to her, but she said, you know what? Our store is underperforming, and it has been consistently, and I think this is why. I got to do something.
1: What would you do? Would you say something or keep your big mouth shut? 1-800-330-9999. Marisol, whose side are you on?
3: I'm on his side. Why would you want to inject yourself into that situation that's going to be all messy? You don't know for sure. You only think you saw a few things. All it's going to do is cause a whole lot of disruption. Sometimes you got to know just to keep your mouth shut.
2: And Raven, what do you say? Whose side are you on today?
4: Hi, I am on the wife's side. I mean, you have to ask yourself, is that the kind of person you want to work for? No, that's got to be cleaned up. Maybe they could put in a security camera and catch him that way. But he shouldn't be there.
2: One thing that's certain is that if they review all that stuff after and they think that she knew or was complicit or whatever, then she's got a bigger problem, right? So
1: I don't know if that's necessarily true. And I think that a lot of people are calling on her side because they're being righteous. But I think most people are kind of like
2: survival.
1: Me. You know, like you would just keep your mouth shut because you don't know what's going to happen, and it's scary.
2: Yeah, when you need a job or like a job, right?
1: Right.
5: The verdict is in. Jury foreman, what are the results?
1: Stephanie, our audience agreed with you. If you feel like this is weighing you down, you know what you saw, you feel like it's the right thing to do, then go ahead, report them.
6: Thank you. Yeah, I mean, stealing is wrong, and just because you can get away with it for now doesn't mean you're in the clear forever. I mean, that's no way to live.
2: You know what impresses upon me, Stephanie, is that you're not using it to get ahead. You're just using it because morally you think it's, you know, improper, right? And so, you know, you're taking pride in where you work and you're an honest person. If there's an anonymous way to do it, I would do it that way. On the other hand, I don't think that this stays a secret. I think people know who it is that made the accusation and then they go from there. But just be prepared for that. Jake, things could get uncomfortable. Could put your guys' jobs in jeopardy. Shouldn't legally, but it might. Good luck.
7: Yeah, I wouldn't exactly trust the process, like you said, even if it's anonymous.
1: Yeah.
2: There's always somebody that's been working there for a long time with somebody else. You never know people's motivations, but I wish you luck. And I understand why it would give you pause, Stephanie.
1: If you got a problem too, send an email, couplescourt@annonraven.com.
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0: Mornings are Anna and Raven.
1: It's not often that it happens, but usually when the verdict is rendered during the couple's court, the couple goes and we don't know what happens.
2: They live their life.
1: Right. I mean, like, we're not actual judges, as you probably figured out, so we can't really enforce anything.
3: We can't follow everybody home either.
1: I know. But it's so fun when they follow up and let us know what did happen. And that's exactly the case. There was a couple that came on a couple weeks ago, and they were having a disagreement because there was a neighbor that was doing something wild all night long every weekend, and they wanted to approach the neighbor, and the wife wanted the husband to go, and he didn't want to. He's like, who cares what they're doing? And now we know what they're doing, and it's so good. It's coming up next.
0: Star 106.

0: Hannah and Raven in the morning.
1: It's so fun when the couples call us back with a follow-up. So there was a couples court that happened a couple weeks ago when this happened.
2: In our neighborhood, we have these neighbors, and they've been having these loud parties for the last couple of weekends. But it's weird. It's like polka music. All the windows are drawn shut. It's the same five cars in the driveway. I don't know. I'm convinced that they're doing something illegal, and I really want my husband, Tyler, to go over there and, like, see what's going on. Otherwise, I am going to call into the police.
3: I mean, I understand that it might seem a little sketchy, but at the end of the day, if it is sketchy, do we want to involve ourselves with that at all? Like,
4: seemed like Tyler really didn't think it was much of their business, but at the same time, something has to be done, right?
1: So you voted, and this is what you decided.
0: The verdict is in. Jury foreman, what are the results?
1: Tyler, our audience agreed with you today. You got to mind your business. Mind your business. As much as it kills me, because, man, Sarah, I want to know, too, what they're doing.
3: I appreciate that. Yeah, and, you know, and as Sarah said, it's been 3 weeks. So I'll admit, if it goes another couple months, then maybe I'll start to get a little more curious. But I'll say I'll be patient right now. I think, Sarah, we should. And then who knows? It might peter out. Or if it gets louder, then we'll take some steps.
1: Joining us back again, it's Sarah and Tyler. I am so excited to find out what happened. So, Sarah, what happened?
2: Well, we found out that they're just making some sausage, and they just like to have a little party, and they love polka music, and this just happens a couple times. It's like a specific time of year where they do this, and they just love sausage, and they love polka music, and this is the time to do it. It's the only time they can get all the people together. And I'm like, okay.
3: And honestly, Sarah, I'm so glad that we all talked and you all had me go ask. Because of this, we got sausage. Like, we have our full, full of all this stuff.
4: Right. You get festival sausage. Right. It does make sense because festivals, barbecues, family time, all is from this time moving forward in the year. So it must be the spring slaughter.
1: Tyler, how did you broach the conversation with them? What happened?
3: I was leaving to go to work, and the husband of that house was leaving as well. I don't know where he was going, but I just saw the opportunity. I had just exercised a little bit, so I had a little bit of courage. And I walked up and just started a conversation. And at that point, they had it was a couple of days after they had their little polka night, so he was happy to explain to me. It was all very innocent.
1: How much longer are they going to be up so late? Are they going to be?
4: Right. Did you get that question?
1: When I was growing up, they used to make sausage at my aunt's house.
4: Yeah.
1: Yeah. So hold on. So now are they going to stop playing the music so loud, or is it continue to be a party? They're just going to make all the sausage? And what?
4: I mean, sooner or later, the sausage is made.
1: Right.
4: Right. And we'll see you next year.
3: I think so. I hope so, at least. That they claim that they're done for the season, but yeah. Who knows if they get another order. I think they start selling it, too.
4: See, the sausage is made, Anna. See you next spring.
1: All right, well, that's really weird. Yeah, I mean,
4: that's fascinating.
1: It's fascinating.
4: I bet the sausage is delicious.
3: It is.
1: I'm always somewhat hesitant to eat homemade sausage. I mean, I will. You know, I like all kinds of sausage, mm-hmm. like cured sausage, prosciutto, salami, all of it. But whenever my dad hands me a piece of sausage and says his friend made it, I'm like, okay.
4: Right.
1: You know?
4: Right. You feel like you're taking your life in your hands.
1: Yes.
4: Right.
1: Yeah.
4: But a little barter is fun, you know? Mm-hmm. I do like that, right?
1: Yeah. You should ask if you can come next time.
4: No, nobody wants to see how the sausage is made.
1: I got it.
4: No.
1: Yeah, you were waiting for that opportunity.
4: No.
1: You were waiting.
4: That's terrible.
0: Anna and Raven in the morning. Star 106.
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1: I was really, it really was, because we've known for so long. Go ahead, Raven, share the big thing that happened this weekend.
4: So my wife threw me a belated 50th birthday party, surprise party, and I had absolutely no clue. And apparently this had been in the works and involved a massive amount of people. For 8 months, this secret was kept.
1: It was a long time. I had to keep my mouth shut, and like, it wasn't easy. But wait till you hear Raven's reaction, because I have it all videoed, and we also have the audio of it, and it took a lot of bleeping.
4: I was going to say, you better clean that up.
1: I did. It's next.
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0: Mornings are Anna and Raven.
1: If you ever wondered what it would sound like if you surprised Raven with a surprise party for his birthday, it would involve a lot of swearing. A lot.
2: He's probably so confused.
3: Surprise!
4: Get the out of here! Oh my God, you're sweet!
5: Oh my God!
4: Bro, heartbeat! I can't even believe it. Oh my God. Oh, I'm good, man.
1: I had to like take out 27 swear words.
6: I was going to say, I was very nervous when you just started playing that audio there. Because I was like, I hope she did this right. Or this is going to be the end of this program.
1: Oh.
6: It's an amazing experience. My wife, maybe one of the biggest surprises of my life, really. Certainly a top 10 day of, you know, you don't see people from your life. So what happened was is I turned 50, obviously, and my birthday is in December. And my whole life, that birthday has sucked. It's sandwiched in between Christmas and New Year's, and I've always said it. My wife said to me, you should just change it. You should just change your birthday. And I was like, that's not a real thing. Mm-hmm. Nobody does that. And even after a trip with my friends for my birthday, she put together a surprise party that was 8 months in the making and required secrecy from dozens of people, really. And I don't know how I never picked up on it.
1: How do you feel, birthday boy?
7: I feel incredible. The fact that people traveled from all over, like everywhere I turn is like a different decade of my life right now. And it's crazy. It's crazy to see all these people here. It's crazy to see some of them alive. it's just crazy to have them all here. Thank you for coming. And thanks to my wife, who's awesome. I can't believe it.
1: Can't believe it.
6: I had no idea right up until that moment. So she had me under the guise that it was a surprise party belated for another friend of mine.
1: Yep.
6: And I'm in the car with him and another friend. And the friend that's driving has the biggest mouth of everybody. And I don't know how he kept the secret. But I'm behind him texting updates for our arrival at the party. And even when we pulled in, when we see the crowd, I'm like, it's for you, man. Get out of the car. And then we get out of the car, and then he's like, no, it's for you. And that's when I start to kind of really decipher the faces of people that I haven't seen. I mean, there's people there I hadn't seen in 20 years.
1: Yeah. You want to talk about keeping a secret. So producer Justin, producer Sophia, and I never said a word about it. In the studio, in this office, in this building, no one said a word about it, to the point where that morning, Saturday morning, Sophia texted me. She's like, Anna, you're going.
6: So you
1: right?
6: never spoke to each other?
1: We never spoke to each other. Because in my mind, I go, if I'm the one that ruins this, not even for you, but for Alicia,
6: yeah.
1: I was concerned for my life. And I was like, I know how much thought she put into this, how much preparation she put into this.
6: A lot.
1: I was like, I have to. We never said a word. A word.
6: It was crazy and an incredible experience. And to see all those people under, you know, joyful circumstances was just great. You know, it was awesome.
1: The cool part was that you were genuinely surprised. I feel like for most surprise parties, at some point, you kind of get
6: you
1: figure it out.
6: Yeah.
1: You weren't getting out of the car.
6: I still didn't even know when I got out of the car at first.
1: Yeah, it was so funny.
6: Only when he said it to me a couple more times, Wagner, who I thought the party was for, and I looked around, that's when it started to place. And you know, it was crazy. I just spent the whole day walking from group to group and talking and telling stories and listening to stories. It was a lot of fun.
1: So it was very stressful. But
6: thank you to my wife. Thank you to all of you.
1: Time. Yeah, we had a blast. So thank you so much for having us. And happy birthday again for the millionth time. Can we stop celebrating your birthday now?
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1: $3,100 is a jackpot for today's Can't Beat Raven. Chris, you ready to play?
2: Yes, I am ready to play.
1: Let's do it. Can you please ask Raven to leave the room?
2: Please leave the room, Raven.
3: You got it. Good luck, man. $3,100.
1: All right. Go. Here we go. I'd like to just give you this money and you know, call it a day. It's getting too high. It makes me nervous. Here's how it works,
2: Chris. I
1: know that. So Raven's out in the hallway. He can't hear us. We're in a soundproof studio. I'm going to ask you these five questions. Remember, you have 3 seconds to answer each one. He'll come back in, get the same questions. Whoever gets the most right wins. Ties go to Raven. You ready?
2: I'm ready.
1: Number one, Jim Carrey is in talks to return for How the Grinch Stole Christmas sequel for Universal. What's the name of the mountain that the Grinch lives atop?
2: Mount Whoville.
1: Number two, this year's Shark Week programs include Jaws vs. Orca and K-pop Shark Heroes. What's the name of the friendly great white in Finding Nemo that says fish are friends, not food?
2: Bruce.
1: Number three, George Lucas will voice an undisclosed character in the upcoming Minions and Monsters movie. What yellow food do Minions love?
2: Bananas.
1: Number four, Elmo has officially backed Team USA in the World Cup following the New York Knicks fans' backlash. What team did Team USA beat on Friday?
2: Australia.
1: At number five, Irish actress Eve Hewson stars in a new Steven Spielberg movie, Disclosure Day. Who's her dad?
2: That's time. Yeah, I don't know, yeah.
3: Okay. You.
1: Chris did okay. Got 3 out of 5.
3: All right, man. Not great, not terrible. Let's see how I do.
1: Number one, Jim Carrey is in talks to return for How the Grinch Stole Christmas sequel for Universal.
3: Heard that.
1: What's the name of the mountain that the Grinch lives atop?
3: Mount Crumpet.
1: Crumpet is correct.
3: Crumpet, yep.
1: Number two, this year's Shark Week program includes Jaws vs. Orca and K-pop Shark Heroes. What's the name of the friendly great white in Finding Nemo that says fish?

0: Our friends, not food.
1: Bruce. Yes.
0: Number three, George Lucas will voice an undisclosed character in the upcoming movie Minions and Monsters.
1: Don't ruin it, George. Don't ruin it.
0: I don't think he will. What yellow food do minions love to eat?
1: They love bananas.
0: Bananas.
1: Yeah.
0: Bananas. Number four, Elmo has officially backed Team USA in the World Cup following the New York Knicks fan backlash.
1: Okay.
0: I mean, duh. You're not going to choose USA? Who are you going to choose, Elmo?
1: I mean, you better choose USA.
0: What team did Team USA beat on Friday?
1: Was it Australia?
0: Yep.
1: Yeah.
0: And number five, Irish actress Eve Hewson stars in the new Steven Spielberg movie, Disclosure Day. Who's her dad?
1: Is that Ewan McGregor's daughter?
0: No. Doesn't matter.
1: No. Sean Connery?
0: Nope.
1: No.
0: Bono. It's Bono's daughter.
1: I actually knew that.
0: Oh. All right. I'm sorry, Chris. You beat you 4-3 today. That's going to get you an Anon Raven t-shirt.
2: Hey, it's all right. I'm Chris and I can't beat Raven.
1: Better luck next time. Enjoy that shirt, man. $3,200 tomorrow, Anna.
0: Hold on, Chris. Please don't cry. You sound so sad. I want to thank Kim. She supplied one of the questions that I used today. 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
0: If you're a Debbie Downer, hold on. Raise your hand if you're a Debbie Downer. Oh, wait a minute. Okay.
11: I mean, why would you do that?
0: Raise your hand if you are a killer of dreams. Oh, my hand is still up. Oh, why is my hand still up?
11: You should stop that behavior.
0: Do you ever realize that there's always the one party pooper, and then you realize that party pooper is you?
11: Ouch.
0: Yep. It's coming up next.
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2: Mark my words.
1: To unhinged lunacy.
2: I fully understand that this is not a normal thing that people do.
1: We ask you, the people, is Anna Zapp out of line?
2: I have a sixth sense of humor. What do you want from me? Oh, boy. All right. Oh, look, Raven, it's me.
3: Okay.
4: Hello, graduates. Quite an achievement graduating from Dartmouth. Of course, thanks to AI, there won't be any jobs left. So congrats to all on your mandatory gap years.
2: I'm just like her. Saturday night.
3: For those that don't know.
2: That's Rachel Dratch. Yeah, Rachel Dratch. She's from Saturday Night Live.
3: And Long time ago.
2: Yeah, she gave the commencement speech at her alma mater, Dartmouth College. And midway through, she brought back one of her iconic characters, Debbie Downer.
3: And that, I mean, as that character, she would go after stuff that just you wouldn't make jokes about right now on television.
2: So good.
3: You wouldn't do that.
2: Oh, she's an OG. She's an OG. I love her.
3: But good
2: anyway,
3: stuff.
2: As I was watching her do the Debbie Downer, I thought to myself, oh my gosh, that is now me. I, Anna Zapp, am a professional Debbie Downer, a.k.a. I am a killer of dreams.
3: That's right.
2: If you have a dream, I will kill it. And I will tell you why it is going to be a failure. And I will not flinch when I do it. And I don't like myself for doing this.
3: Please elaborate on what it is exactly that makes you this person.
2: Lately, I've had multiple situations where people have asked for my advice mm-hmm. when it comes to their career, starting a podcast, writing a book, wanting to leave their career to do something else. And you know what I have found, Raven?
3: What's up?
2: I talk everybody out of it. I just tell you why your idea will not work,
3: Great. Why
2: it will not make money, why your idea for a podcast will not succeed and it will fail, why you should never leave your high-paying job to follow your dreams because that's dumb and you have a mortgage to pay and children that have to go to college. And as the words are coming out of my mouth, I said, who have I become?
3: Right.
2: What have I become?
3: Who are you largely telling this to? It's
2: good
3: like
2: friends.
3: The children, the future
2: good.
3: Of tomorrow, these are your friends?
2: No, these
3: okay.
2: are, you know, it's really people my own age. These are
3: that's
2: what
3: good.
2: I have found it's like it's all us women in our late 30s and our early 40s and mid 40s who are having this kind of this crisis of, well, what do I do now? I'm tired of what I'm doing.
3: Yeah.
2: I want to do something different. So I've had
3: guys, they call that a midlife crisis
2: because it
3: typically involves a sports car.
2: For women, we call it perimenopause.
3: Okay.
2: So that
3: right.
2: goes hand in hand.
3: I'm glad you
2: yes.
3: said it.
2: Yeah.
3: Whoa, I'm
2: yep.
3: backing out of this.
2: But so first of all, two of my good friends, both of them highly successful, more successful than I will ever be, have approached me because they are so burnt out at work. And both of them had ideas, and both their ideas were not going to make money. And I felt like I have to tell them, you're not going to make money doing that. Like, there, you can't, you want to do that as a hobby?
3: Yeah.
2: Sure. You want to do that as a career? You are making a mistake if you want to pay your bills, right? And then I have a bunch of people that always, when they have a friend that wants to do a podcast,
3: yeah.
2: they're like, talk to my friend Anna.
3: Yeah,
2: she's on the
3: successful.
2: Radio.
3: She's
2: on the
3: deal.
2: Radio.
3: Right.
2: And I say the same thing. No, don't start a podcast. Don't waste your time. And I say the same thing. If you want it to be a hobby, sure. All the power to you.
3: Right.
2: If you think that you're going to pay your bills by starting a podcast in your basement, I am sorry, ma'am. That's not going to happen.
3: We went to an award show, a very big one, short time ago, and there was somebody there that had won the Podcast of the Year award. And I was like, this is amazing. They built this whole structure. And then they said that their first episode, the guest was Oprah Winfrey. And I was like, who is she related to?
2: Right.
3: That's not a podcast.
2: You're not getting Oprah
3: That's
2: on
3: not
2: your
3: regular.
2: Podcast.
3: That's
2: right.
3: not normal.
2: And no one's going to listen to it. And I hate that I have to be the person that has to say that.
3: I didn't say that, but you said it.
2: But it's true. And I want to know, is there something wrong with me? Should I just be encouraging people instead of telling them what I really think? Am I a Debbie Downer, a killer of dreams? 1-800-330-9999. What would you do?
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0: Anna Raven.
1: Is it wrong to be the killer of dreams? Mm. A Debbie Downer. Lately, I have found that my friends keep coming to me, and even strangers, that like a friend of a friend, they want to start a podcast. They come to me to talk to me about my advice. And my advice is don't do it. Or they'll tell me their idea and they want to quit their job because they think you're going to make all this money. And I'm like, nope, it's not. Don't quit your job.
2: I think it's a good idea to point out it's not all podcasting. So you're not just throwing darts at people.
1: No. It's like small business ideas. They want to start a company that does this. And the truth of the matter is that I don't think they'll be successful. And I can't, with good conscience, tell them, yeah, quit your great job that pays all your bills and takes care of your family to chase this dream. Just because you think that this is your midlife crisis. And I feel bad about it.
2: Here's the thing. I will never bring my dream ideas to you. I just spit them out at you all the time anyways.
1: And I just ignore them. I'm like, but with you, I can be honest. I'm like, that's dumb.
2: Right.
1: It's really dumb. That's a really dumb idea.
2: And most of the time, I appreciate that. But others don't always, right? And you know, you're carrying around this burden. Is it good or not?
1: Right. Is it wrong to be the killer of dreams? Or should I just encourage my friends and be like, you want to do it? Like, let's go for it. Or am I right? Am I right to tell them this is a mistake? What do you think? Am I out of line? 1-800-330-9999.

0: mornings are Anna and Raven.
1: From the lack of a filter,
2: mark my words,
1: to unhinged lunacy,
2: I fully understand that this is not a normal thing that people do.
1: We ask you, the people, is Anna Zapp out of line?
2: I have a sick sense of humor. What do you want from me? Am I out of line? What I have found lately is that I keep telling all my friends that come to me with new business ideas that their ideas are not good, not to quit their day jobs and to just stick with what they're doing, even though they're all in this midlife crisis period.
3: Well, to be clear, I mean, these are highly successful women that you're talking to that value your friendship and your opinion.
2: Yeah.
3: But then you're telling them their idea is bad.
2: Well, it's not going to make money. That's always what I say. I say, if you want that to be a hobby, sure, but you're not going to make money. What do you think? Should I just encourage them, even if I don't think it's a good idea? 1-800-330-9999.
3: Professor Mitch, what do you say? Is Anna out of line for crushing her friend's dreams?
4: No, they come to Anna because they respect what she's done for herself, and they want an honest opinion from her. They can go get their back patted by all sorts of family members and friends and spouses. They want her honest opinion,
2: and her opinion
4: has value.
2: Right.
3: Thanks for the call, Professor.
2: Thanks, Mitch.
3: Have a great day.
2: Allie, am I out of line?
5: No. People need a reality check sometimes. You know, I'm a cautious person. I actually overlapped. When I changed jobs, I overlapped for 2 years. I worked 2 days a week at one job and 2 days a week at the other job before I quit the first one to go full-time on the second one. So I'm a cautious person, but I think that a lot of people just really need a reality check, and it'll save them a lot more headaches and increase debt and credit card debt in the future if they get it.
2: Thank you so much.
5: I don't think she's a Debbie Downer.
3: Is Anna out of line when somebody comes to them with their dreams and aspirations and she tells them that it's a terrible idea and they'll never make money?
2: Gina, what do you think? Am I out of line?
6: No, I love that you're realistic with them. I like to just say, oh, that would be a fun hobby.
2: Right. It's my favorite word. Like, that's a hobby. That's not a career. I say that all the time.
3: It's a fine line between lifting your friend up and then making sure they don't get crushed by the world, the universe, I guess.
2: Peter, how about you? What do you think? Am I out of line?
7: I definitely think you are. I'm not going to lie. I think that people should be able to chase their dreams and accomplish whatever they set their minds to. And maybe with some encouragement and from somebody who's, you know, in the industry in a way, maybe they will have some success.
2: If somebody came to me and their idea was really unique and I was like, you know what? I don't know if I've ever heard of anything like that. And yes, I think that's a great idea. I wouldn't be a Debbie Downer. So if you come to me with an idea where I'm like, I don't see how that's feasible to work, I feel like I'm a traitor if I'm trying to give you false confidence. If it's something amazing, listen, I'll get it on the ground floor. I'll be your partner. But I haven't heard that yet.
7: That's fair.
3: It's almost like we're stealing an idea.
2: Yeah, exactly. But we're not, because their ideas are not going to work in my mind. What if I'm wrong? What if I'm wrong?
3: Well, somebody else shows up with that idea 6 to 9 months later and then becomes like the wealthiest person in the world.
2: Like one of my friends that wanted to start her podcast. What if she's the next Call Me Daddy? And right. I was just like, nope, dumb.
3: You're dying to be a guest money on her show. And she's like, nah.
2: Nah.
3: Yeah, you for real? You can't come on here.
2: What I found, though, is a majority of you have said that it's good to be a Debbie Downer. So if there's anybody in your life that needs a reality check and you want my cold, dark heart to tell them that their idea is never going to succeed and they're not going to make it, I am available.
3: Why would you offer yourself for that?
2: You know what? You want me to call them? I'll call them. You can always email me at anna@annaandraven.com. That's my new thing now. I'm just a Debbie Downer. Yep.
3: Wow.
2: Yep.
3: Thanks.
0: Mornings are Anna and Raven. 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
2: I know, it is exciting. But the big question is who do you trust the most to predict the winner? An expert? An animal? Or The Simpsons?
3: What?
2: Yep, it's coming up next.
0: Yeah. Star 106.

0: win for USA. Nice job, gentlemen. A lot of excitement going on. They took Australia on Friday, and now USA will play Turkey Thursday night in LA.
1: You know, I mean, listen, it's been well documented on this show that I'm not a soccer fan, but I love to win, obviously, and I love that people are having fun here, and it's been so well received. I think it's great.
0: There's so many fun storylines that are coming out of the World Cup. So the big question is, who's going to win? Because you always want the USA to win, but if you actually are a soccer fan, you know that like that's probably not going to happen.
1: Pretty unrealistic.
0: But you never know. But there's always the people that make the predictions on who's going to win. And then usually it's the super powerhouses, Argentina, France, all of them, the usuals.
1: Would make sense.
0: Right. But there's a mathematician genius who has correctly predicted the last three World Cups. What does he say?
2: I picked a team that is considered to be not amongst the favorites this time around. Netherlands is one of those countries that persistently performs above the batting average that it should have.
0: Netherlands.
1: He sounds like a supervillain in a James Bond film. He's like that.
0: He looks like it too. Exactly what you think he looks like.
1: Yeah.
0: He does.
1: Okay.
0: 100%. He's got the brown glasses and he's like, and the Netherlands are going. But not everyone agrees with him. There is an elephant at a German zoo. Now, he may be biased, but Banffy has a pick.
3: Okay. I don't think it could be clearer. He ran purposefully towards the German ball, let it bounce once and. And we'll win with a bang.
0: Germany?
1: Okay, not likely.
0: He is a German elephant. He is a German elephant.
1: Right,
0: so he's like very, very biased.
1: Hard to believe him.
0: And then there's the big one that everybody's been talking about.
4: Oh, I'll kill myself if Portugal doesn't win.
0: The Simpsons somehow have worked their way into this. There is an episode dating back from the 90s where it doesn't say 2026 FIFA World Cup.
1: Okay.
0: But if you put all the clues together, it's happening in an American stadium. It's like, if you figure it out, you're like, well, this could be this. And what they claim is that it's going to be Mexico and Portugal in the final.
1: I don't know if Mexico makes it there. Portugal's always got a chance.
0: Mexico looks good. Portugal always looks good, but Mexico looks good. So I thought we would do the one thing that would only make sense.
1: Okay.
0: We would go to ChatGPT.
1: Perfect.
0: And we would ask AI, and we're going to do this together live. How can I help, Anna? Thank you for asking, ChatGPT, my best friend. Who do you think will win the World Cup in 2026? Okay, ready? Hold on.
1: Yeah.
0: Okay, is it searching the web?
1: Uh-huh.
0: Oh, if I had to pick one team right now, I'd lean slightly toward France national football team. Do you want to know why?
1: Why?
0: They have arguably the deepest roster in the tournament. Kylian Mbappe is still in his prime and remains one of the most dangerous players in the world.
1: Okay.
0: France has consistently gone deep in major tournaments, reaching the 2018 World Cup title. And actually, my dad thinks France is going to win, too.
1: Okay.
0: So I guess we'll see. Is it my dad, the Simpsons, or that elephant?
1: Plenty to root for still.
0: Yep.
5: 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Yeah. 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
0: It was yesterday. It was a lovely day. Spent some time with my husband and some time with my dad, too, which was great.
1: Nice.
0: And as I was sitting at dinner with my father, I realized that he has the same phrases that I've been hearing since I was a young child.
1: Oh, yeah.
0: I think, like, once parents have a phrase that they use all the time, that's it. They just stick to it for the rest of their lives.
1: I mean, I know people that have dozens of phrases, but yeah, there's a couple that definitely stick out.
0: There's two that are insults that my dad uses.
1: Perfect.
0: And he uses them very often. It's coming up next. Star 10.

0: Dads are consistent.
1: That's the one thing fathers are usually. You know, they'll have a phrase, they'll have a saying. It works for them once or twice, and for the rest of their lives, they'll just keep using it over and over and over again.
2: Sure. Yes. Right. Yeah, mannerisms, right? Things that we latch on to or whatever. Some things, they just make sense in a lot of different scenarios.
1: It's funny because every once in a while, I find myself using these two phrases that my dad uses all the time, and it makes me smile because it makes me think of him, you know?
2: Right.
1: And yesterday for Father's Day, we were sitting next to each other at dinner, and, you know, once again, he's watching the games, the soccer games, and he's yelling at the screen, and he's like, "Ah, these Shoemakers! Ah, these Ham and Eggers!" And he's yelling and yelling, and I whip out my phone because I'm like, those are phrases that I have spent my whole life hearing, Ham and Eggers and Shoemakers. Mm. And I asked him, "Daddy, what's a Shoemaker?"
3: A Shoemaker is like what I call an ham and egger.
1: Can you explain what a ham and egger is as well?
3: Someone that doesn't know what the hell he's doing.
1: Yeah, just like that. But then, for some reason, it gets all deep.
2: Yeah.
3: But I must say that a shoemaker today is a well-trained artisan.
1: What?
3: A ham and egger is still a ham and egger.
1: Yes.
2: We don't have as many shoemakers. There's not as many cobblers as there used to be, right? So he's like, you know what? Let me go ahead and put some respect on their name.
1: I know. Right. I used to make fun of you and say you shoemakers.
2: We need a couple of you out there, right?
1: But now you're lovely, lovely people, and you do an incredible work. You're artists. That's what you are, shoemakers.
2: That he explained it, because to me, a ham and egger, like, when I hear that, I would think it's just like a regular, like, you know, just you're doing what it takes to get through each day, and that's it.
1: No.
2: But for him, it's more.
1: No, he'll explain.
2: I get it.
3: Someone that doesn't know what the hell he's doing.
1: Yes. No idea. Great. No clue. And I've actually caught myself here in the studio being like, he's a ham and egg.
2: No, I know.
1: I say it all the time. Because you know what? When you grow up hearing something so often, it sticks with you.
2: Yeah, yeah. So my mom used to always say that you can wait your whole life for someone to change, but they seldom do. She used to say that all the time when you were dealing with people or conflict or whatever.
1: Mm-hmm.
2: And it's come up some big times in my life where I was just like, you're so on the fence about making a decision, and you remember that phrase, and you're like, nope, that's it. You know exactly what you're going to do in that scenario.
1: I say to Hayden all the time, when somebody shows you your true colors, believe them.
2: Yes.
1: You know?
2: Yes.
1: Yeah.
2: And my father used to always say, and I mean, this is a common one, but he would say, you know, do what you love and the money would come, and, you know, you figure out the rest basically after.
1: Is that true, though?
2: Not for everybody. Not for everybody, that's for sure.
1: Oh, my gosh. I think that there's just some phrases that stick with you, that your parents said, and as you grow up, you kind of always reflect on it. Do you have one of those phrases? What was it? 1-800-330-9999.
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2: It's funny how your parents have phrases that you grew up hearing your whole life and how they've stuck with you.
3: Sure.
2: Yeah, I was laughing because I was sitting next to my dad yesterday as he's screaming at the TV when he's watching the World Cup. He's like, "Ham and Egger, these shoemakers." You know, and that's somebody that doesn't know what they're doing. And I use it too now. Nobody knows what I'm talking about, but right. I know what I'm talking about.
3: Well, it's a different generation.
2: Yeah. What are the phrases that your parents always said that stuck with you? I'm looking at our social media at Anna and Raven, this time on Facebook. Audrey wrote, the famous, if your friends are jumping off a bridge, doesn't mean you have to, too.
3: Yeah.
2: I always would joke, like, most likely if all my friends are jumping off, there's a good chance I would probably.
3: It's a high percentage.
2: High percentage.
3: Right? I mean, especially if you see them come back up once they hit the water. I mean, why not?
2: Yeah. Sherry says, every time the dinner check would come to a table, my dad would say, "Looks like you kids better go start washing some dishes."
3: Yeah.
2: It's funny. All right, what's the phrase your parents always said growing up stuck with you? 1-800-330-9999.
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0: Hannah and Raven in the morning.
1: Yesterday was Father's Day, and as usual, I was with my dad, and as he was watching the World Cup games, he's yelling, "Ham and Egger! Shoemaker!" And I asked him,
2: "Daddy, what's a shoemaker?"
3: A shoemaker is like what I call an ham and egger.
2: Yeah. Can you explain what a ham and egger is as well?
3: Someone that doesn't know what the hell he's doing.
1: I have spent my whole life listening to my dad call people ham and eggers and shoemakers.
4: You know, listen, man, I mean, when you're a go-getter, you're somebody that gets things done. You don't have a lot of time. You don't suffer fools. That's what my grandmother used to say.
1: I think everybody's got that phrase their parents always said. You grew up with it and it always stuck with you. What is it? 1-800-330-9999. Andrea.
5: They would always say, you can be judged by the company you keep. And when I was a kid, I didn't really even really know what they were talking about. I didn't get it. But I have noticed, particularly when it comes to dating, that if I meet a guy and I like him and everything, but then I hate his friends and I think that, you know, they're problematic and, oh my gosh, they said these horrible things and like whatever. It usually turns out the guy is just sort of lying about who he is, so I'll like him, and he's the same guy as his friends. And if I would have just looked at the friends to begin with, I would have been like, okay, yeah, if somebody's a great person, they're probably not hanging out with these people, right?
1: It's
5: like,
1: true.
5: If he thinks what they're doing is okay, he's probably doing the same stuff.
1: I 100% agree with this. Who your friends are is who you are, and that's really important when you're picking your friends. Jeremy, the phrase that your parents said always stuck with you.
6: Be bold and strong forces will join you.
4: I like that. Yeah, that's nice. I don't think I've ever heard that one before.
1: Did Yoda say that? It sounds like something out of Star Wars.
4: But
6: it sounds like it, doesn't it? I don't think it was.
4: It's not bad. That's good. I've never heard that one. One of my favorites is fortune favors the bold, or you make your own luck. I mean, they all kind of fall in that same line, which means, you know, be prepared, do the best you can, you know, be ready to deliver, Anna. And typically, if you're in all those things, then something will fall your way. A domino will fall your way.
1: I'm always trying to encourage my kids. Like if my older one who's in high school is having a bad day or she doesn't think she did well on a test or her favorite is like, this is the worst day. And I always say, snap your fingers and change it. I mean, we know it's not true. Like, you know, you can't just snap your fingers and change a bad day. But I feel like if you believe it enough, then you can. If you can change your mindset, you can change the trajectory of your day.
4: Yeah
1: so it's kind of goes hand in hand.
4: Yeah, it does.
1: Everybody snap your fingers. Gonna be the best day of our lives. Great day. We're gonna win money and great things are gonna happen.
6: I believe.
1: See? Right. Rebecca, that phrase your parents used to say all the time.
7: Yeah, whenever we were driving to like a vacation or an amusement park or something like that, and it was a longer ride, of course, you'd be in the back. When are we going to get there? Are we there yet? Are we there yet? Well, be there when we get there is what they said. And it was so frustrating. We'll be there when we get there. What does that mean? So aggravating. And it still is aggravating when I think about it.
4: But now that you're older, you realize that it's also philosophical because it's 100% accurate.
1: Correct.
4: You'll be there when you get there.
7: True, yeah.
4: It's like wherever you go, there, right there is where you are, right? Right? How do you say it? What's the phrasing there?
1: I don't know.
4: You know what I'm talking about. No matter where you are.
7: Wherever you go, there you are.
4: There you are. Thank you.
7: Yeah.
1: What's more maddening, that or every time when somebody in my family asks, what time is it? And somebody says, time to get a watch.
4: Mm.
1: It's the same thing.
4: Oh, that used.
1: I can't.
4: That's a big. I'm just going to say it. That's a big Italian one. Because my stepfather used to say that my whole life.
1: Yeah.
4: Whole life. And his father, oh my gosh, it was like he lived to say it.
1: Paul, too. Paul is a young American man, and he still says it to my family, including me, every single time. Somebody's like, what time is it? Time for you to... It's like, you can't wait.
4: That's what I'm saying. It's on launch.
1: Yeah.
4: It's on launch.
1: Right? Time for you to get a watch. Like, oh, my God.
4: Right. Somebody else is just trying to give that person the time.
0: Anna and Raven in the morning. 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
0: 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Hannah and Raven in the morning. The best mix all day. 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

everyone. Hey, what's up? It's Molly Wood. Hope you had a great weekend. Fathers, I hope you had a great Father's Day. And it's officially summer. I've been saying it's unofficially summer since the North Iowa Band Festival weekend, but like, it's officially summer now, so enjoy that. Right now, Bruno, this is Risk It All on Star 106.

0: Gracie Abrams on Star 106. It's Molly here with you. Just because it's officially summer now, I'm hot. No, I've been hot because our AC is kind of out in the studio. I know. And I got guests coming in all week and stuff. I'm just like, hey, make sure to wear deodorant and tank top. Coming up, Alex Ward with Ordinary. Star 106.
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10: They say the holy water's watered down, and this town's lost its faith. 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

Adele with Rolling in the Deep on Star 106. Have you signed up yet for the next KGLO Twins bus trip of the season? We're doing this on a Thursday and up to Target Field. We take the hassle of parking and walking and all of that away and make it so nice and easy for you. They're going to be playing the Cleveland Guardians on July 9th. That's a Thursday. Make sure you come over to the station. Get your tickets for that. They're $130. Gets you a air-conditioned bus ride to and from the game. Drops you off at the gates. Plus, you get a Subway lunch on the ride up as well. Can't beat it. Right now, it's Olivia Dean with Man I Need. Star 106.

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Harry Styles with American Girl, Star 106. I'm going to be so fancy. I'm going to dress fancy for it, too. Just like Harry Styles kind of dresses like a colonial woman at times. So I feel like he would be like, if there's any dudes in the audience at this history and high tea fashion show that's coming up at the Y, Harry would be one of them. Right now, it's Olivia Dean. I could

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1: 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Hey, it's Molly. Hopefully you're doing well. Happy Monday, everybody. And dads, I hope you had a wonderful Father's Day. Coming up, Outkast right now, it's Sienna Spiro with Die on This Hill on Star 106.

0: Måneskin with Begin, Star 106. Hey, it's Molly. Happy Monday, everybody. Make sure you're following us on our socials. Find out what cabin coffee drink that I am hydrating myself with that day. Like cold brew. That's it. It's officially summer. I'm not doing anything that's not iced right now. Ella Langley, choosing Texas, on the way.
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1: 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DJ's got us fallen in love. It's Molly hanging here with you guys. So a history and high tea fashion show coming up, Music Man Square, this coming Sunday at 3 o'clock. It is a fundraiser for the Mason City Family YMCA, but you can enjoy delightful high tea while experiencing a fashion show featuring historic styles throughout the decades. I love this idea. I'm going to be there. Right now, Tame Impala with Jenny. This is Dracula.

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Post Malone with Circles on Star 106. Happy Monday. It's Molly Penny hanging here with you. Make sure you're following me on my socials. I got a little bit of a viral TikTok going. There's just not a lot of content creators in Mason City, I swear. Molly Penny Radio or at Mollywood USA. You can find me that way. Either way, Star 106, we've got Facebook and Instagram. Right now, Olivia Rodrigo, this is Drop Dead.

0: Rebel with Selena Gomez. That's Calm Down on Star 106. It's Molly hanging out with you here. KDLO Twins bus trip, our next one coming up right around the corner. It's Thursday, July 9th. 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
17: They say the holy water's watered down, and this town's lost its faith. 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Oh my, my, oh my, my love, I take one look at you, you're taking me.

Yourself. Star 106, so who went to see Toy Story 5 over the weekend? I'm not going to raise my hand. I've been crying since like the second one, and they sent the kid off to college. I can't do it. It's too sad. And I heard this one's a tearjerker too. Like, stop. Stop, Disney. Toy Story 5, Taylor Swift here with I Knew It, I Knew You, number one on the Billboard charts right now, by the way.

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3: Local news this hour from the KGLO Newsroom. I'm Bob Fisher. The first phase of the transition to automated sanitation collection in Mason City gets underway today. As customers will start getting specifically designed garbage and recycling carts residents will start using in July. Public Works Director Jim Collins says the CartSmart carts will start being delivered to city sanitation customers over the next week, with the use of those new carts starting the week of July 6th. Says those that have their garbage picked up in the alley currently will have to switch to placing it in front of their home.
4: Everyone's going to take their garbage and their recycling to the front yards. There's not going to be any alleys, and that is for efficiency and for the truck size to accommodate them.
3: You can learn more about the CartSmart program by heading to the story at KGLOAM.com. The Iowa Supreme Court has upheld a lower court opinion that dismissed a human trafficking charge against a Polk County man. Dar Danielson with more.
5: Kevin Lind was charged with human trafficking after police say he negotiated with an undercover police officer to have sex with her and what he thought was her underage daughter. He was shown fake photos of the girl as there was no actual daughter. Lind faced a possible life sentence. The district court dismissed the charges, though, saying there was no actual victim in the case. The Iowa Supreme Court upheld that ruling, saying the 2024 law did not allow the charge in this type of situation. The law was changed in 2025 to specifically address this type of case. Radio Iowa, I'm Dar Danielson.
3: U.S. Senator Joni Ernst says the framework for a potential peace agreement between the U.S. and Iran deserves careful review.
6: The Senate must examine the details to ensure it protects our nation and our allies. Iran cannot be allowed to obtain a nuclear weapon, and any agreement must verifiably and permanently prevent that outcome.
3: Ernst, who retired from the Iowa National Guard after 23 years of service, is the first female combat veteran elected to the U.S. Senate, and she's a member of the Armed Services Committee. Iowa Workforce Development Director Beth Townsend says the May unemployment rate dropped down slightly from 3.3% in April as it went down to 3.2% and down from 3.6% a year ago. As the state gained 3,400 jobs between April and May, which is a good sign, Townsend says job growth is slowly moving up.
7: We saw durable good manufacturing increase by 600 jobs, which is a nice increase. Construction remains 1,700 jobs ahead of where it was the same time last year again. So that's also a good sign. So we're trending in the right direction, even though it's slow growth. We have been seeing a slow but steady growth in jobs for 2026 so far, and that's a good sign.
3: Townsend says the state has added 8,200 jobs since February. Iowa's labor force participation rate was down 0.1% in May compared to April. Townsend says the reason we saw a decrease in May is not surprising, as we generally see a lot of retirements in May. So probably it's just people dropping out of the workforce as part of a retirement plan. For more, head online to KGLOAM.com. 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
2: Here's your updated forecast for North Iowa and Southern Minnesota. High temperatures reach up to 77 this afternoon under partly cloudy skies, northeast winds 5 to 10 miles per hour. Partly cloudy skies again tonight, lows around 54. Cloudy skies with a few peaks of sun tomorrow. Slight chance of thunderstorms, highs level off around 78. And that's your forecast from North Iowa and Southern Minnesota's weather leader, Star 106. Currently 72.

Avicii with Wake Me Up. History and High Tea coming to Music Man Square on Sunday, supporting the Mason City Family YMCA. 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That's where I like to do my community interviews. So we'll learn more about it, but it sounds like a good time. It's 3 o'clock p.m. this coming Sunday, $30 per ticket available at the Mason City Family YMCA, but sounds like a delightful afternoon with a fashion show featuring historical styles throughout the decades and tea because we're fancy.

0: Noah Kahan with Stick Season on Star 106. Hey, it's Molly Penny hanging out. I've got Olivia Dean on the other side of the break. Also going to get one from Shakira.
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17: Here's your updated forecast for North Iowa and Southern Minnesota. High temperatures reach up to 77 this afternoon under partly cloudy skies, northeast winds 5 to 10 miles per hour. Partly cloudy skies again tonight, lows around 54. Cloudy skies with a few peaks of sun tomorrow. Slight chance of thunderstorms, highs level off around 78. And that's your forecast from North Iowa and Southern Minnesota's weather leader, Star 106. Right now, it's 73 degrees.
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13: Here's your updated forecast for North Iowa and Southern Minnesota. High temperatures reach up to 77 this afternoon under partly cloudy skies, northeast winds 5 to 10 miles per hour. Partly cloudy skies again tonight, lows around 54. Cloudy skies with a few peaks of sun tomorrow. Slight chance of thunderstorms, highs level off around 78. And that's your forecast from North Iowa and Southern Minnesota's weather leader, Star 106. Right now, it's 73 degrees.

Gracie Abrams with Hit the Wall, Star 106. That's how I feel if I haven't had my cabin coffee, just so you know. Right now, it's Bruno with I Just Might, Star 106.

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1: Star 106, that's Lord with Royals. Hey, what's up? Molly hanging out with you for another hour. So Toy Story 5, obviously crushing it at the box office over the weekend, and with the holiday coming up, we've got 4th of July in 2 weeks. It's just going to keep going and going. Just like this girl. It's Olivia Dean with Man I Need.

0: you said forever, now I drive alone past your street. Yeah, you said forever, now I drive alone past your street.
1: Olivia Rodrigo, that's Driver's License on Star 106. Hey, what's up? It's Molly. On the way, we've got music from Green Day and Alex Warren after the break.
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6: Here's your updated forecast for North Iowa and Southern Minnesota. High temperatures reach up to 77 this afternoon under partly cloudy skies, northeast winds 5 to 10 miles per hour. Partly cloudy skies again tonight, lows around 54. Cloudy skies with a few peaks of sun tomorrow. Slight chance of thunderstorms, highs level off around 78. And that's your forecast from North Iowa and Southern Minnesota's weather leader, Star 106. Right now, it's 73 degrees.
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this kind of music just makes everything feel lighter. I didn't expect to like it this much, but here we are. 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

Rihanna with Calvin Harris and We Found Love, Star 106. Hey, what's up? Molly Penny. On the way, Jimmy Eat World. Right now, keeping it rolling stopless with Sienna Spiro, Die on This Hill.

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12: Here's your updated forecast for North Iowa and Southern Minnesota. Sunshine mixed with clouds at times this afternoon, with daytime highs approaching 77. Winds out of the northeast, 5 to 10 miles per hour. Partly cloudy skies again tonight. Lows dip down to about 55. Cloudy skies with a few peaks of sun tomorrow. Slight chance of thunderstorms. High temperatures reach up to 78. And that's your forecast from North Iowa and Southern Minnesota's weather leader, Star 106. Right now, it's 73 degrees.

Star 106 with Zara Larsson. Christina Kay is coming in next. I'll be back in tomorrow. And at 11:50 on my show tomorrow, we're going to be talking with Tammy Herzl from the Mason City Family YMCA about this history and high tea fashion show coming to Music Man Square as a fundraiser for the Y, 3 o'clock this Sunday. And it sounds so cool. So we'll hear more about that with Tammy tomorrow on the show. Right now, it's Ella Langley. I'm out the door. Have a great Monday. Just when

0: holding me back.
1: Hope you had a wonderful weekend. Father's Day, first day of summer. It's Star 106. I am Christina K. Today, yeah, it's Monday. We're feeling it. But today's also International Be You Day. A great reminder to be yourself. Everyone else, already taken.

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0: one of my favorite ways to de-stress. Let loose, just hear my favorite music live. It takes me to a happy place. This concert, though, it's stressing me out. It's Star 106. I am Christina K. Now, don't get me wrong. I am very excited for this experience. I'm finally going to the Sphere in a couple of weeks to see my favorite band, the Backstreet Boys. And me and the boys have been through a lot together. Their music is super healing to me. But there's a dress code for this concert. All white. Now, I've seen all the social media posts of people's outfits and they look incredible, but I'm trying to figure out how they keep it from getting anything on the white and also for it to not be see-through. Every white Backstreet Boy t-shirt I have tried so far is see-through, let alone the shorts and the skirts and the dresses. I don't know. I'm also a little nervous about the motion sickness thing, but I think I'm more nervous about the outfit at this point.
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18: Here's your updated forecast for North Iowa and Southern Minnesota. Sunshine mixed with clouds at times this afternoon, with daytime highs approaching 77. Winds out of the northeast, 5 to 10 miles per hour. Partly cloudy skies again tonight. Lows dip down to about 55. Cloudy skies with a few peaks of sun tomorrow. Slight chance of thunderstorms. High temperatures reach up to 78. And that's your forecast from North Iowa and Southern Minnesota's weather leader, Star 106. Right now, it's 73 degrees.

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Father's Day yesterday. I heard a lot of really good dad jokes, but this is my favorite new one. It's Star 106. What does a nosy pepper do?

0: 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We're not going far.
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1: Here's your updated forecast for North Iowa and Southern Minnesota. Sunshine mixed with clouds at times this afternoon, with daytime highs approaching 77. Winds out of the northeast around 5 miles per hour. Partly cloudy skies again tonight. Lows dip down to about 55. High temperatures reach up to 77 tomorrow. Cloudy skies with a few peaks of sun. And that's your forecast from North Iowa and Southern Minnesota's weather leader, Star 106. Currently 77.
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Because of the heat wave they're having for Harry Styles shows at Wembley Stadium, they changed the rules about water bottles so you can stay hydrated. It's Star 106. I wish they would do that here. That's one of my least favorite things about concerts, not having my water bottle. Also, ladies, do you feel me with the bathroom situation?

to make money. As predicted, Toy Story 5 dominated in the box office this weekend. Not just for the weekend, but it's the year's biggest debut so far. $160 million.

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0: I just leave it on all the time, like, every time I get in the car. It's just good. This right here is why I stay on Star 106.

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I blasted off the planet, rock that caused catastrophe, and it matters more because I had it. Now I had, I thought about wreaking havoc on an opposition, kind of shocking, they want a static with precision, I'm automatic. Quarterback, I ain't talking second, pack it up, I don't panic.

0: this week we were talking about Nonamaxing, where you basically adapt things that an Italian grandmother might do. You cook more healthy stuff. You spend time with the people you love. You remove yourself from technology. Well, now this week it's all about grandpa lunches. Yeah, I don't know why they were calling them grandpa lunches, but it's basically when you actually take your lunch break at work. You don't do any work. You take a lunch break. You remove yourself from the work environment, and that makes you healthier and more productive. See, I get taking the lunch break. I like hanging out in our kitchen here. I genuinely like my coworkers. So I do like to have lunch, you know, just talk about what you did over the weekend, what you got coming up. It's when I learn a lot of things with my coworkers. But a lot of times I have to eat at my desk to be more productive because there's so much work going on that I can't be away from the computer. Otherwise, I will be here till 10 o'clock at night every night. And I don't know that I want to do that. So grandpa lunches, maybe like twice a week.
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17: Here's your updated forecast for North Iowa and Southern Minnesota. Sunshine mixed with clouds at times this afternoon, with daytime highs approaching 77. Winds out of the northeast, around 5 miles per hour. Partly cloudy skies again tonight. Lows dip down to about 55. High temperatures reach up to 77 tomorrow. Cloudy skies with a few peaks of sun. And that's your forecast from North Iowa and Southern Minnesota's weather leader, Star 106. Currently 77.
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trying to avoid spoilers, but I have been seeing a lot of posts about Toy Story 5. Every movie theater seems to have very different setups in their lobby. All these step and repeats at Star 106. Watch, when I finally go see it, there'll be nothing.

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12: Here's your updated forecast for North Iowa and Southern Minnesota. Lows dip down to about 55 tonight under partly cloudy skies. Winds out of the east around 5 miles per hour. Daytime highs approaching 77 tomorrow. Cloudy skies with a few peaks of sun. Thunderstorms likely tomorrow night. Lows level off around 59. Mainly cloudy skies expected. And that's your forecast from North Iowa and Southern Minnesota's weather leader, Star 106. Right now, it's 77 degrees.
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already made so many of her dreams come true, but Olivia Rodrigo has a new one on the way. Daisy Chain Fields. It's an all-women lineup music festival, and 100% of the proceeds are going to charities dedicated to advancing and advocating for women and girls. And you've got Chapel Roan, of course, Rodrigo performing, Doechii, Cat's Eye, also Stevie Nicks and Sarah McLachlan going to be there.

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0: Story 5 breaking a record for the year. Biggest opening, $106 million. That's the kind of record you want to have. Not before the movie comes out. And most expensive movie production. We have a new winner for that. So it was Star Wars The Force Awakens. It cost $638.9 million to make. But now all these records are out that Jurassic World Dominion, which was the last one they had with Chris Pratt, that one cost $20 million more to make. Now, it did okay in the box office, $1.004 billion. Star Wars definitely did better, $2.071 billion, but they're still in the billions. But still, I don't know that that's the reputation you want to have. It costs the most amount of money to make.
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13: Here's your updated forecast for North Iowa and Southern Minnesota. Lows dip down to about 55 tonight under partly cloudy skies. Winds out of the east around 5 miles per hour. Daytime highs approaching 77 tomorrow. Cloudy skies with a few peaks of sun. Thunderstorms likely tomorrow night. Lows level off around 59. Mainly cloudy skies expected. And that's your forecast from North Iowa and Southern Minnesota's weather leader, Star 106. Right now, it's 77 degrees.

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0: You guys nailed it.

I've been craving them all day. And I must have seen it earlier in the day that it's National Onion Ring Day because I desperately want them for dinner now. It's Star 106. Also, it's International BU Day. I hope you're being yourself. If not, you know what? Start back up again tomorrow.

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3: 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The first phase of the transition to automated sanitation collection in Mason City gets underway today. As customers will start getting specifically designed garbage and recycling carts residents will start using in July. Public Works Director Jim Collins says the CartSmart carts will start being delivered to city sanitation customers over the next week, with the use of those new carts starting the week of July 6th. Says those that have their garbage picked up in the alley currently will have to switch to placing it in front of their home.
4: Everyone's going to take their garbage and their recycling to the front yards. There's not going to be any alleys, and that is for efficiency and for the truck size to accommodate them.
3: You can learn more about the CartSmart program by heading to the story at KGLOAM.com. The Iowa Supreme Court has upheld a lower court opinion that dismissed a human trafficking charge against a Polk County man. Dar Danielson with more.
5: Kevin Lind was charged with human trafficking after police say he negotiated with an undercover police officer to have sex with her and what he thought was her underage daughter. He was shown fake photos of the girl as there was no actual daughter. Lind faced a possible life sentence. The district court dismissed the charges, though, saying there was no actual victim in the case. The Iowa Supreme Court upheld that ruling, saying the 2024 law did not allow the charge in this type of situation. The law was changed in 2025 to specifically address this type of case. Radio Iowa, I'm Dar Danielson.
3: U.S. Senator Joni Ernst says the framework for a potential peace agreement between the U.S. and Iran deserves careful review.
6: The Senate must examine the details to ensure it protects our nation and our allies. Iran cannot be allowed to obtain a nuclear weapon, and any agreement must verifiably and permanently prevent that outcome.
3: Ernst, who retired from the Iowa National Guard after 23 years of service, is the first female combat veteran elected to the U.S. Senate, and she's a member of the Armed Services Committee. Iowa Workforce Development Director Beth Townsend says the May unemployment rate dropped down slightly from 3.3% in April as it went down to 3.2% and down from 3.6% a year ago. As the state gained 3,400 jobs between April and May, which is a good sign, Townsend says job growth is slowly moving up.
7: We saw durable good manufacturing increase by 600 jobs, which is a nice increase. Construction remains 1,700 jobs ahead of where it was the same time last year again. So that's also a good sign. So we're trending in the right direction, even though it's slow growth. We have been seeing a slow but steady growth in jobs for 2026 so far, and that's a good sign.
3: Townsend says the state has added 8,200 jobs since February. Iowa's labor force participation rate was down 1/10 of a point in May compared to April. Townsend says the reason we saw a decrease in May is not surprising, as we generally see a lot of retirements in May, so probably it's just people dropping out of the workforce as part of a retirement plan. For more, head online to KGLOAM.com. 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

Summer officially arrived yesterday. What is that one thing you have to do during the summer, or it's just not summer without it? Usually for me, it's doing a big barbecue pool party at my parents' home. Haven't been able to do that the past 2 years, so I feel like they're going to have an unwanted visitor every weekend this

0: I really thought it was a me thing, but maybe it's a technology thing. It's Star 106. Studies show reading physical books is easier on the brain and actually easier to focus. I got a Kindle a couple of years ago, and I don't think I finished a single book on that baby. I thought it was my brain. I thought I was having focus issues. But maybe it's technology. I'm going to have to crack open an actual book.
1: Gap.

0: that summer's officially here, let's talk about vacation. Are you taking one? Where are you going? When are you going? I always thought middle to end of August was the busiest travel time of the year, because as a kid, that's when we would go. But I'm thinking that's when we would go because nobody else was going and it was cheaper. The cheapest week for the summer, at least, to travel is the week of August 17th to the 23rd. Maybe there's better pricing out there for flights, or maybe there's not as many flights. So definitely do your research. Also, book certain things in advance. I have noticed, not for every airport or destination, but sometimes when I book the checked bag in advance, it's cheaper than going to the airport. So just a thing. Also, you know, maybe pack your food for the plane too, because the price of that at the airport's going way up.
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18: Here's your updated forecast for North Iowa and Southern Minnesota. Lows dip down to about 55 tonight under partly cloudy skies. Winds out of the east around 5 miles per hour. Daytime highs approaching 77 tomorrow. Cloudy skies with a few peaks of sun. Thunderstorms likely tomorrow night. Lows level off around 59. Mainly cloudy skies expected. And that's your forecast from North Iowa and Southern Minnesota's weather leader, Star 106. Right now, it's 77 degrees.

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15: Here's your updated forecast for North Iowa and Southern Minnesota. Lows dip down to about 55 tonight under partly cloudy skies. Winds out of the east around 5 miles per hour. Daytime highs approaching 77 tomorrow. Cloudy skies with a few peaks of sun. Thunderstorms likely tomorrow night. Lows level off around 59. Mainly cloudy skies expected. And that's your forecast from North Iowa and Southern Minnesota's weather leader, Star 106. Right now, it's 77 degrees.
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